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2: Every hunter knows that the wilderness is full of surprises. Sometimes what you find out there isn't an elk or a bear, it's something darker.
3: 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How could she have just gone down there and accidentally died? How could there have been no marks on her?
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2: This season on Blood Trails, we're following the trail of seven cases that start in the field and end in the shadows, where missing persons reports, half-buried evidence, and whispered suspicions blur the line between hunting story and homicide.
5: I just instantly started freaking out, yelling to the world, "What's going on?" I yelled, "Help." I mean, I'm out in the middle of nowhere. I had no idea what was going on.
2: From the frozen woods of Maine to the mountains of Montana, from an archery opener gone wrong in Wisconsin to a father's last walk through the Minnesota deer woods, each story begins with a hunter stepping into the wild, but not all of them come back.
6: You know, you just got an empty feeling. What do you say? He's not here with us. And all it was off.
2: I'm Jordan Sillars. Join me as we track the truth through tangled cover and cold case files, where every trail tells a story, and every story leaves its own trail of blood. Blood Trails.
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0: right, it's primary day once again in America, the great state of Texas. All eyes on Texas. We'll have Bill Hemmer at the billboard. That's coming up tonight, especially watching the race for Senate. And that is John Cornyn versus Ken Paxton. Our friend Chip Roy, we're watching his race for attorney general. The latest on Iran, General Jack Keane, Dan Bongino tonight. Reince Priebus, Mark Wade Mullen, Tommy Lahren. News you'll never get from the legacy media mob. Set your DVR tonight. Hannity on Fox. We'll see you tonight. Back here tomorrow. Thank you for making the show possible. Hey, when you hear news about Israel, it is easy to think of headlines, politics, oh, just another conflict far away. No, this is very real. They're in a fight for their survival. Now, anti-Semitic attacks in the Holy Land across the globe. It is sad. Its rise is frightening. You have elderly Holocaust survivors. 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Now, again, fearing for their lives. Now, Jewish families praying for freedom to worship and safety and security. 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
1: 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Of course, it was awful in every way.
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8: He's demonstrating his clout again. This is a Fox News alert. Texas Attorney General Ken Paxton won the Republican nomination for Senate, defeating four-term Senator John Cornyn tonight. Paxton was endorsed by President Trump last week. He'll now face Democrat James Tallarico in November. His victory in the runoff makes Cornyn the first Republican senator from Texas to lose the party's nomination for re-election. As for House Democrats, Congressman Christian Menefee wins the Democrat primary over firebrand Congressman Al Green. At least one person is dead and nine others remain unaccounted for after a large chemical tank imploded at a Washington State paper mill. Nine others were injured in the spill, some severely. Emergency responders were still working on recovery efforts at Nippon Dynawave Packaging in Longview. Firefighters note the tank remains unstable, complicating efforts to reach victims. Vice President J.D. Vance gathering with state attorneys general at a White House roundtable today to discuss anti-fraud enforcement. Fox's Kevin Cork has more from Washington.
9: According to the White House, the work that the anti-fraud task force is already putting in is already paying off.
10: We've referred over $22 billion in fraudulent small business loans back to the Treasury for collection. We've deferred more than $1.3 billion in fraudulent Medicaid reimbursements that were coming from various states, particularly California.
9: The VP says thanks to clawbacks, another $135 billion that was stolen after the floodgates were opened after COVID has been recovered, as has $6.3 billion in suspected fraudulent government contracts. And since launching the new division, prosecuting fraud back in April, more than 450 actions to combat the fraud schemes have been taken in the past 50 days.
8: President Trump appointed Vance in March to lead the task force to eliminate fraud. 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

0: It's a tough one. How do you keep an Islamist, Nazi, 7th century barbaric, primitive, ideological regime in a box? When one of their principles is to lie, cheat, deceive, conceal when making deals because you exist. Listen to me. This is the important. That regime exists to promote a revolution. That's the only reason it exists. To take the Islamist Nazi ideology and impose it on the West and every other corner of the world. It's not going to negotiate that away. It's just not going to do it. They're the warmongers. We're trying to defend ourselves, the United States of America. I'll be right back.
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He'll be in Texas doing what needs to be done. We've got people like Tom Massey, who wants to run for president in 28. It's amazing. He couldn't even win his primary in his own district that he served for 14 years because he didn't do a damn thing. But now he thinks he's presidential material. He's created a movement, he says. The only movement he's created is when he's in the restroom. That's it, Mr. Producer. And, well, we've got a lot more. We'll be right back.

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not calling the Senate primary in Texas. I will tell you, with 45.5% of the vote in, Paxton's at 63%, and Cornyn's at 37%. And it looks like our friend Chip Roy's going down to defeat. Let's see here. The guy spent a ton of money trying to paint him as something he's not. 45% of the vote, and again, it's 56.7. Mays Middleton, a rhino blue blood, painted himself as a big conservative. And Chip Roy, 43.3%. Well, not quite half, but almost half of the vote in. So I'd say that's likely over, too. Unless there's some big vote they're missing somewhere. Let me be clear about something. Let me tell you what I just posted. Let's see here, very quickly. I sent it to Mr. Producer. I'm working on it. Here we go. And this is what I posted. President Trump and MAGA are the Republican Party. They are the Republican Party. Excuse me. And those who say that MAGA is divided, which these podcasters say, or MAGA has shrunk, which Megyn Kelly says, they will be proven wrong by tonight's primary returns in Texas. Paxton is winning by a landslide. POTUS's endorsement is coveted because it matters. Ignore the woke right podcasters and the left-wing media and other self-anointed phony influencers. The proof of the president's influence is in the actual electoral results. So there you are. Those who say that MAGA is divided or MAGA has shrunk will be proven wrong by tonight. Mr. Producer, can you edit that? Okay, I appreciate it. Mr. Producer's good. He should be an English teacher. Do you know any Spanish, by the way? Oh, so he can't be a Spanish teacher. Okay, just curious. I think they're in bigger demand right now. You know Arabic? No? Okay. In 2025, global gold demand blew past 5,000 tons. It hit a record, $555 billion in value. So instead of scaring buyers away, it pulled in more buyers. Many central banks are quietly diversifying away from the dollar, from paper money, adding hundreds of tons to their reserves. Large institutions have poured in the second biggest influence on record. And bar and coin demand, you know, gold bars and coins, silver bars and coins, that demand has hit a 12-year high. Hello, a 12-year high. So you're probably thinking, well, I shouldn't buy it now. It's not done. That's the problem. It's been hitting highs, 20-some highs last year alone. That's the trajectory. It's up, up. Meanwhile, mine supply grew just 1%. New gold can't be printed. A recent report said it plainly. It said gold demand just broke a record. 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Stocks, bonds, and precious metals. 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
4: Another win for the president. I'm Jason Gotch on News Talk 1130 WISN. In the runoff election last night and behind the strength of President Trump's recent endorsement, Texas Attorney General Ken Paxton beat four-term Senator John Cornyn in the GOP primary, ending Cornyn's political career. Paxton advances to face radical leftist James Tallarico for that Texas Senate seat in November's general election. In his victory speech last night, Paxton turned his attention to Tallarico.
5: I've even heard some people call him James Tallarico. And others refer to him simply as Low T Tallarico. But no matter what you call him, let me tell you this. James Tallarico is a threat to everything we hold dear in this state.
4: Federal Judge Lynn Edelman has canceled next week's sentencing for former Milwaukee County Judge Hannah Dugan, who was convicted of a felony for helping an illegal alien evade federal immigration agents last year. Edelman says he will instead hear oral arguments on Dugan's defense team's motion to acquit her or order a new trial. Three men believed to be part of a South American crime ring targeting the homes of professional athletes, including Bucks forward Bobby Portis, have been arrested in Argentina. The men were captured in a joint operation between Argentine federal police and Chilean police. They're now awaiting extradition to the U.S. Portis' house burglarized while he was playing a game for the Bucks in the fall of 2024. The same thing happened to Kansas City Chiefs stars Patrick Mahomes and Travis Kelce while they were playing a game that same fall. Checking the Holiday Automotive Fond du Lac Sports Scoreboard, the Brewers beat the visiting Cardinals 6-0. Packers star running back Josh Jacobs arrested and booked on several domestic violence charges. From the Orthopedic Associates of Wisconsin News Center, I'm Jason Gotch on Wisconsin's most listened to radio station, News Talk 1130 WISN.
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15: 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A black man from the projects comes forward with information about the case.
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15: The system is hungry for a conviction. Lee Harris is sentenced to 90 years.
18: I get 90 years for killing somebody I have never seen.
15: Behind bars, Lee finds an unlikely ally in his cellie, Robert. The pair are like chalk and cheese. There's no way their paths would ever cross on the outside. But as a fellow inmate, Robert sees through the lies and vows to do the unthinkable. Clear Lee's name.
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9: I think that AOC, if she gets in this race, she will be the immediate front runner. Now, she hasn't fully decided, according to Axios. She's launched a national tour in recent weeks without calling it one. If she jumps in, tell me what that does to Kamala Harris and Gavin Newsom and J.B. Pritzker and everybody else whose name is mentioned. Now, they're all basically one and the same, but in a Democratic primary, the most radical is probably going to win. There's never been a moment in time that I can think of in my lifetime where a party has been this extreme, this radicalized, this unpopular as the Democratic Party. And I stand by my belief.
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9: $6,000 an ounce. 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That means this year we have all watched gold climb higher and higher over the last few years. 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

Just know that if I am ever late on one of these beautiful days, I'm probably just sitting outside in the parking lot enjoying a cup of coffee in the sunrise. It has been gorgeous these past couple of weeks. Absolutely beautiful out there on this now Wednesday morning. Good morning. I'm Benjamin Yount. This is the Benjamin Yount Show. Thank you for waking up. Thank you for being a part of it. The list today isn't that big. We're going to talk about the latest educrat phase that Wisconsin's superintendent. We're going to change the way we teach kids how to learn. How about you teach them to read and write first, Dr. Jill, and then we can worry about competency-based learning. I'm going to make an offer coming up just about 8:30. I'm going to offer my skills for free. No, I'm not going to read your children books, though I'm really good at that. I am going to offer my services for the debate season that will soon begin here in Wisconsin. We are obviously going to talk about the Texas race for U.S. Senate. President Trump once again proved that the party of Mitt Romney is dead and nobody wants it back. But we're going to spend an hour coming up just after 7 o'clock on this Marquette poll. 80% of voters didn't want the tax deal to die. There are two lessons from that poll. When you really look at the numbers, there's one obvious, easy lesson. It is the J.G. Wentworth lesson of politics. But the other one, I think Republicans have their path to the governor's mansion right there in the pages of that poll. We'll take your calls, your texts, your tweets, because show's better when you're a part of it. So please be a part of it. The Carpetland USA Flooring Center, talking text line 414-799-1130. I know it is a short week, but it is Wednesday, and you know what time that is.

0: When we have a day in between these, it doesn't make it look like I'm just doing news you may have missed because you have a life three times a week. So when we had to do news you may have missed yesterday and then the round of today, people are like, ah, wait, hold on. It's the same. Nah, hold on. Wait, nah. I want to start with the easiest story. This is a trap. This story in the Journal Sentinel is a trap for Tom Tiffany. And it is another glowing example of just how dishonest the legacy media is. Journal Sentinel write-up. Defendants convicted in the January 6th, 2021 attack on the U.S. Capitol could possibly, in quotes, be owed restitution from the U.S. government, except those who harmed law enforcement officers, Republican gubernatorial candidate Tom Tiffany said Tuesday. I really wish I could do the Uncle Benny news writing on this because that is a terribly written sentence. Tiffany said he is still studying the details and is asking President Trump's administration for more information about a federal $1.8 billion anti-weaponization fund. Now, you understand what the story is, right? President Trump does something. Reporters then ask Republicans across the country what they think. It's either a way to frame them as Trumpian or to get the headline, ooh, there's a rift in Republicans about this $1.8 billion anti-weaponization fund. This has been going on forever on one side. This is a trap for Tom Tiffany. This is an attempt by, and it's not just going to be the Journal Sentinel, it is going to be almost every single legacy media outlet in this state. They are going to ask Tom Tiffany about everything. He is going to have to answer for everything that Donald Trump does. Again, the goal is to either make him look like a full-on MAGA Trumper or to get the, ooh, well, Tom Tiffany doesn't agree with Donald Trump. What do Trump voters think? And then they go out. The point of this is to try to get Tom Tiffany to say something like, well, they could possibly be owed, but I'm still studying the details. In other words, Tiffany doesn't know what he thinks about this, which is a perfectly fine reaction. The anti-weaponization fund is like 57th on the list of things that matter to Tom Tiffany in running for governor here in Wisconsin. That he's being asked about national issues shows how shallow and hollow the legacy media coverage in this state is. But like I said, this is a one-sided thing, and that's where it becomes problematic. I have yet to see the pack of legacy reporters find Francesca Hong and ask her if she supports all of the thing that the Nazi tattooed guy who's in Maine is out there spewing. Ask Francesca Hong about her tattoos. Representative, did you ever accidentally get an SS tattoo in the middle of your chest and then keep it for 15 years? She'll never get that question. No one is writing this kind of story about Sarah Rodriguez and her time as lieutenant governor, asking her why it is that while she was number two in the state, power bills here in Wisconsin skyrocketed by $2.2 billion. It's the Rodriguez-Evers administration, right? Isn't that how it works now? It was the Biden-Harris administration. Shouldn't it be the Evers-Rodriguez administration? I would settle for a single question from a legacy news reporter. Hey, Lieutenant Governor, why hasn't Governor Evers endorsed you yet? Why haven't I ever heard him say anything nice about you? In reality, nobody's asking Mandela Barnes any questions about anything at all. They are ignoring him, and not because he is completely ignorable. It helps his campaign when he doesn't have to answer any questions. No one is going to any of the Democrats here in Wisconsin and asking them, do you support the fill-in-the-blank thing that some Democrat somewhere did? Now, I don't want to run down the rabbit hole that is the weaponization of the government. But I will say this. There is so much more attention so much more anger, so many more righteous indignation op-ed pieces written about this anti-weaponization fund than there ever were written or ever was about the weaponization of the government itself. I've been saying this since Donald Trump's first term. The legacy of the Obama administration is not Obamacare. It's not even that the president was cool again. Not that America elected a black man twice. The legacy of the Obama administration is that President Obama turned the government of the United States against the people of the United States. What started with Lois Lerner and the IRS only grew from there. This was an administration that was spying on their political rival. They lied to the people constantly. President Obama, I got a phone and a pen and I can do whatever I want, but yet Donald Trump's the authoritarian. Joe Biden turned the offices of the federal government, the power of the federal government, against anybody who was his political opponent. Again, the largest manhunt in FBI history was not for John Dillinger, not even for Osama bin Laden. It was for grandmothers from Indiana who happened to take a picture inside the Capitol on January 6th and posted to Facebook. There's no accusation that they ever punched somebody or stole something. QAnon shaman? Yeah. Send that guy to jail. He's an idiot. You don't get to walk onto the floor of the U.S. Senate. But no one was writing righteous indignation pieces when grandmas were getting tracked down or when the Biden administration opened up a national snitch line and got, hey, I went to college with that guy in the back. See him with the green sweatshirt on? Yeah, that's Jim Jabronski. He was in my fraternity. You could find him in Rockford, Illinois. Go arrest him. No one wrote these righteous indignation pieces there. So to find this kind of fury and anger now, it's a trap. Why is this taking so long? That's not a rhetorical question. Why is it taking so long to send Hannah Dugan to jail? I got to think that maybe Judge Adelman is waiting for a big news weekend.
1: Stretching it out, too. That could be, right?
0: I got to think that he's hoping that something happens in the war in Iran, or maybe he's waiting for like the July 4th holiday weekend. I think he's hoping that he can hide this story in a weekend news flourish. Story out of the Journal Sentinel yesterday. Sentencing of former Milwaukee County Circuit Judge Hannah Dugan has been delayed after a federal judge set oral arguments on a defense motion to throw out the jury's guilty verdict. The development announced on May 26th, otherwise known as yesterday, is a win for Dugan's high-powered defense team, which has been asking U.S. District Judge Lynn Adelman to toss the high-profile case. Now, the hook is that there was a ruling in federal court that questioned ICE's ability, but that happened after Dugan was convicted. There's also all manner of case law that said, look, the ICE agents were there doing their jobs. She had no business getting down off the bench, scolding them like children, and then sneaking a wanted illegal immigrant criminal out the back door of her courthouse. No one is disputing the facts in this case. Dugan's defense team just hoped they would get a sympathetic jury. Now they're hoping that this judge will be able to find a way to what? Ignore the jury? I believe the official term is jury nullification. There is a reason why in this country you have a right to a trial by jury. A jury of your peers. People who are like you are supposed to judge based on the evidence whether or not you are guilty. Their feelings, their politics, who you are, what you do, what job you hold, that's not supposed to be any factor in any of it. But this appears that you have now a couple of lawyers who found a very liberal hack judge. We knew he was liberal from the drop, and are trying to find a way to, in any possible way, get this case tossed. A jury heard the evidence. A jury weighed the evidence. A jury found Hannah Dugan guilty. She should be held accountable. She is a judge. She understands how the criminal justice system is supposed to work. And the way it is supposed to work is that prosecutors present evidence to a jury, and then a jury decides whether or not you are guilty. After that, a judge is simply supposed to say, the jury has spoken. You are hereby remanded to custody for fill in the blank. It has taken way too long, and there are way too many opportunities here for something to go wrong. Did you see this out of Madison? Scary moments on a flight out of Madison over the weekend. Delta flight from Madison to Detroit declared a medical emergency after the co-pilot passed out. Delta says the first officer briefly lost consciousness during the approach to the airport. Captain landed the plane, taxied to the gate. Paramedics jumped on. First officer regained consciousness, was taken to the hospital for evaluation. I am not afraid to fly in that I don't think the plane is going to crash. It's uncomfortable. I'm a big guy, 6'3", 300 pounds. This would terrify me. Because at this point, you're on approach, you're landing, and the number two just bloop goes out. It's not like the passengers can do anything. So imagine you roll up to the gate in Detroit, you're ready to start getting your stuff, and a team of paramedics come running in and pull an unconscious pilot. I would never get on a plane again. If that was how I was greeted when I flew to Orlando, a paramedic team rips this guy out of the plane. No, I'll rent a car, and I'll drive back. I am not a hippie. But I do believe in recycling. Really. I do. I'm of that age where recycling meant putting your glass Gatorade bottles so they could be made into new glass Gatorade bottles. When I lived in Springfield, I gave one of the local homeless guys all my empty beer cans. He'd come by and see me about once a month, spend 20 minutes just crushing my cans, throw them in that little baby carrier that hasn't seen a baby in 20 years. But this, from my county, Waukesha County, no. Hey, guys, everything's going to get thrown out. This summer, Waukesha County is making it easier for residents to recycle with confidence. Waukesha County Recycles is kicking off a countywide recycling education campaign designed to help households understand what belongs in the recycling bin and what doesn't. There are 3 points, and this, again, sounds like a pain in the butt. Know what belongs in your cart. Common recyclable materials include clean paper, cardboard, metal cans, and certain plastic containers. Keep items loose, empty, and dry. Do not bag recyclables, as equipment can't sort bagged materials. Food residue and liquids can contaminate recyclables. And when in doubt, throw it out. Non-recyclable items placed in carts can cause serious disruptions at recycling facilities. Recycling is an industry died because China is no longer buying our garbage. That's what it was. We sold garbage to China, and they fished stuff out and burned some of it and used some of it. But since then, the market's gone upside down, and there's no money in recycling anymore. And if you tell me that I have to have dry, clean paper, dry cans, no. It's all going in the trash can. When in doubt, throw it out? Okay. I'm going to start throwing everything out. And we recycle a lot.
1: And everybody does.
0: The number of soda cans, of beer cans, of empty salsa jars, all of that we have, we put them in the paper sack for the pick and save. And then on recycling day, we just take that sack out and either put it in the bin or put it next to the bin. If now you're telling me I have to one at a time, every single empty Miller Lite can that I go through out to the recycling, no. It's just, it's all getting thrown in the trash. I appreciate the idea, but what you're telling me is don't recycle anything in Waukesha County this summer. Instead, just focus on it being a pain in the butt. 6:24. When we come back, quick look at news with Jason Gotch, check of the forecast. After that, President Trump got another win. Yeah, I know it was Ken Paxton who got the win, but Donald Trump proved he is who the people want. I'm Benjamin Yant. 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

0: I looked up and saw a middle-aged woman in dark glasses and a black pants suit, and all of a sudden thought that somebody had changed our television from Fox News to MS Now. It was just Cat Tim. It was okay. It was just Cat Tim.
1: I never realized how skinny she is. She's tiny.
0: A strong breeze would say she could never live in Kansas.
1: Wow.
0: She would get blown across the state in a 15-mile-an-hour wind. She is a very slight young woman. I like her best on Gutfeld.
1: Yeah, she's funny.
0: I think she and Tyrus play off each other very, very well. Coming up just a couple of minutes from now, another win for President Trump. Not a revenge tour win, but a win. We'll get to that. But first, let's get a check of the headlines. Check in with Jason Gotch.
2: I appreciate it, Ben. Federal Judge Lynn Edelman canceling next week's sentencing for former Milwaukee County Judge Hannah Dugan. She, of course, convicted last year of helping an illegal alien evade federal immigration agents. Edelman's now going to hear oral arguments on Dugan's defense team's motions to try and acquit her again or get a new trial.
0: We just talked about this, and there's no reason that this should take this long. A jury found her guilty. This is not pre-trial nonsense. She's had her trial. A jury listened to the evidence. Despite Edelman's confusing instructions, they found her guilty. And if you watch the tape, there's no excuse for what she did. Look, figure this out quick, because if not, then you want to have more questions about the justice system in Milwaukee? Go ahead and toss this verdict. Got another one?
2: I do. Three men believed to be part of a South American crime ring targeting the homes of professional athletes, including Bucks forward Bobby Portis, arrested in Argentina. Joint operation here between the Argentine Federal Police and Chilean police. Now the men are awaiting extradition to the U.S. So Portis' house was burglarized while he was playing in a game for the Bucks back in fall of 2024. The same thing happened to Chiefs stars Patrick Mahomes and Travis Kelce while they were playing a game that same fall. So these folks could be connected to a lot of bad things going on to athletes around the country.
0: First of all, that's just smart criminals. Hey, he's not home. I know he's not home. I'm watching him on TV. Gold star for effort, but they are Peruvian, Chilean, Argentinian.
2: It's that they didn't specify here in the story exactly who the folks are. They're arrested in Argentina, though.
0: Okay,
2: folks were arrested.
0: I wonder what their claims on President Biden's immigration forms were when they got into the country. Appreciate it. Let's get you a check of the forecast from the Fox 6 weather experts. Another gorgeous day today. Partly sunny, high of 85. They've moved the rain to tonight, but it's still just a chance of rain. Tomorrow, mostly sunny, BEA beautiful, 70 for the high. Friday, a little bit warmer. We are up to 80 degrees. 61 outside right now at 6:34 on News Talk 1130 WISN.
3: A drive, center field, deep, it is gone! A three-run blast for Garrett Mitchell.
0: Which was Scott Dolphin, and it seems that the Brewers are an ABD team. We can beat anybody but the Dodgers.
4: Yeah, right? Yeah, no doubt about that. Well, they beat them once out of three, but boy, the Dodgers are going to be tough to beat again this year in the playoffs, Ben. But you know what? There's a lot of baseball to be played between now and then. And the Brewers beat a really good team again last night. They shut out the Cardinals 6-0. Kyle Harrison has kind of been the steal of the trade market so far this year after coming over from the Red Sox. He was amazing again last night. 6 shutout innings, and then you heard the big blast from Garrett Mitchell with that 3-run homer. Jake Bowers stays hot. He also goes deep for the crew. 6-0 the final. They go for the sweep of St. Louis this afternoon. First pitch is at 12:40 p.m. And the only bad part about last night's Brewers news is Logan Henderson was sent to the 15-day injured list with lower back tightness. He was expected to start today. Instead, he will be scratched, and they call up Coleman Crowe from AAA Nashville. Actually, Chad Patrick will start today. Coleman Crowe will pitch tomorrow. Trouble for Packers running back Josh Jacobs. He's facing domestic violence charges. The Hobart Lawrence Wisconsin Police Department said officers were at his house on Saturday morning. Jacobs was booked into the Brown County Jail yesterday on several charges, including suffocation and battery. The Thunder, one step away from returning to the NBA Finals. They beat the Spurs 127-114. They lead the series 3-2. And the Golden Knights of Vegas beat Colorado 2-1. They complete the 4-game sweep and advance to the Stanley Cup of Hockey, where they'll play either the Hurricanes or Canadiens. That's sports. I'm Scott Dolphin from News Talk 1130 WISN.
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0: Benjamin Yacht Show. It is a Wednesday morning. We're already halfway to the weekend. That's the great part. Short weeks always throw us off. Coming up just after the news at 7, we got to talk about that Marquette poll. We got a preview of it yesterday. 80% of people said, well, they should have passed that tax deal. Two things. Free money and taxes. They're different, but they're equally important. We'll break down both of those ideas. Calls, texts, and tweets always make the show better, so please be a part of the show. The Carpetland USA Flooring Center talk and text line is 414-799-1130. These are primaries, so keep that in mind. All of the races that we have seen so far, with the exception of the Wisconsin Supreme Court race, these have been intra-party races, Republicans versus Republicans. And as I've made the point several times already, Democrats have not won anywhere where they are not supposed to, and they have not won any races that weren't already preordained. It's a similar question for Republican primaries. The real test comes in November when Republicans have to take on Democrats. When that happens, it's a different set of particulars. But for now, after yesterday's primary elections, we got another clear snapshot, another clear piece of evidence that President Trump remains as popular and as powerful as ever. The headlines were across the country that Ken Paxton won the Texas Senate primary last night. And to quote President Trump, he won bigly. Here's how MS Now framed it.
1: And we are back with breaking news tonight. A major race now called in Texas. Trump-backed candidate Kim Paxton has won the state's Senate race, beating out four-term incumbent John Cornyn. And in the House, just moments ago, we projected Christian Menefee as the winner in the Texas 18th Congressional District primary. Let's get straight over to Steve Kornacki. Steve, what are we seeing here?
2: Yeah, Gotti. I mean, look, the numbers kind of speak for themselves in this case here. Polls just closed, as you said here. We were really just waiting on the Mountain time zone, a couple counties to come in. But it was evident literally from the first 5 seconds here of this election night.
0: This is the problem with TV, is they put the numbers on the screen and they don't tell you. But Paxton won, what was it, 64-36? That was the number I saw it real clear this morning. That's almost a 30-point win. That's a drubbing. That's not just winning the election. That's winning the election. Now, you got to remember that back in March, during the first primary, because this was the runoff, Cornyn won by a couple of votes, but they were essentially tied. Nobody had the 50% majority, so they had to do it again. March, April, May. 3 months, a 30-point swing. Why? Because President Trump. CBS had the write-up. Paxton received President Trump's endorsement last week. President said Paxton has always been extremely loyal to me and called Cornyn a good man who was not supportive of me when times were tough. And again, because this is CBS, it is the latest victory for Trump-endorsed candidates taking on incumbents who ran afoul of the president. Senator Bill Cassidy earlier this month did not advance to a runoff in his state's primary. That'd be Louisiana. Trump-backed challengers to Tom Massey in the Kentucky Post, who lost his primary against the Trump-backed candidates as well. They don't mention Indiana. Bad writing aside, President Trump won another race. The candidate that he picked won. Fox News made the obvious point last night.
3: If you want to win and you're Republican, you want the president's endorsement. Look at this board here, Trace. Governor, House, Senate, undefeated if you're the president. And it gets even better because you see this says 8 for 8. Let me do this for you. 9 for 9. The president is still undefeated. Why, you ask? Well, you actually made mention of it here, Trace, and let me take it to the great state of Texas. You know, I love the Lone Star State, and that's where we want to take it because Ken Paxton, what a win over John Cornyn. That is massive. Not only a 27.8 victory, look at the vote total. 337,000. Now, just for a little perspective, let me show you this. It wasn't that long ago. You remember that it was 41-40. Cornyn over Paxton just a few weeks ago. Wesley Hunt, 292,000 votes. Well, as it turns out, that, my friend, pretty much ends up being the margin of victory for Ken Paxton. So he wins, and that is a massive knockout.
0: Massive knockout. Nearly 30-point win. President Trump is 9-for-9. In fact, he's really 10-for-10. See, Tom Tiffany didn't have to run a primary simply because President Trump endorsed him early. One phone call, and Josh Shulman said, yep, can't win, and he dipped out. Trump's endorsement was enough to seal up the Republican primary here in Wisconsin, a state where we could have had a really good primary, two really good candidates, but President Trump picked one candidate, and that was the end of it. That is the kind of weight that President Trump has among Republicans. But it's not just loyalty to the president. It's not just Trump is picking his guys and he's going out against his political enemies. That is the narrative in the national media. The reality is the people who support President Trump, the 77 million people who voted for President Trump to be president in 2024, they want to see his agenda accomplished. They want lower prices. They want more American jobs. They want America to be great again. They want the swamp to be as neutered as possible. I'm going to talk about Democrats here in a second, but I have to talk about the Charlie Sykes kind of Republicans. And I don't even think Sykes would consider himself a Republican anymore. But there still is this small percentage of Republicans who believe that the party of Ronald Reagan and George W. Bush has somehow been corrupted by all of these Trumpian outsiders. The reality is, and we got the latest reality check down in Texas yesterday, the party of John McCain and Mitt Romney are dead. They are gone. The people have said, I don't want that kind of a Republican Party. This is not that John Cornyn didn't do everything that President Trump said, so President Trump put a hit out on him. It is the exact same message that we got in Tennessee, in Kentucky, in Indiana. The people who support President Trump support the candidates who support President Trump's agenda. They want change. They want results. They want things done. The old way of a Washington, D.C.-based Chamber of Commerce thinking, go along to get along kind of Republican Party, that party no longer exists. And any longtime Republican who still thinks that they're running in 2001 with George H. or George W., they are in for a rude awakening. The people are sick and tired of the uniparty in Washington, D.C. They are sick and tired of the way that things have been for years. Yes, you may be an incumbent and you may have a lot of name recognition, but if you are not out there willing to try and get results for the people at home, the voters in Texas, the voters in northern Kentucky, the voters in the 7th State Senate District in Indiana, if you are not out there to get results for those people, you are going to get unelected. President Trump does that. He is the kind of leader that voters say, yep, him. I like him. I want him to do what he says. Because what he says is the stuff that Americans want. Lower prices, better job. Making America great again. Killing off what we saw from Joe Biden during his 4 years. You remember the days where it was get the jab or else? Shut up, prices are going up 20%. You don't need to have a gas-powered lawnmower because the person on my staff from Brooklyn who believes in climate change is running the EPA now? I said I was going to talk about Democrats and this is where I have to. President Trump is 9-for-9. 10 for 10 if you want to count Tom Tiffany. Who on the Democratic side has any kind of a winning record? Who's the Democrats, Donald Trump? Who can they bring in to campaign in Nevada, Colorado, Florida, North Carolina, Wisconsin, and get an endorsement and seal the race up? Bernie Sanders? Maybe. Ilhan Omar? Hillary Clinton? Kamala Harris? What do you think would happen if Kamala came out tomorrow and said, I endorse David Crowley? Would Crowley instantly become the front runner in the Democratic field for governor? Crowley would probably rather not have her endorsement. Oh, I think F-word Franny would love to get the endorsement from Bernie Sanders. She loved getting Ilhan Omar's endorsement, but look at what happened. She got the endorsement from Ilhan Omar, and then nothing happened. Kelda Royce got the endorsement of WEAC, the state's largest teachers union. These were people who won races 10, 15 years ago. Now, Kelda went from polling at 1% to polling at 2%, maybe 3%. President Trump is the man. He's undefeated. When he puts his blessing upon a Republican candidate, that candidate wins. Democrats don't have anything. In fact, all they have is Donald Trump. Donald Trump is not only the center of the Republican conservative MAGA political universe, he is the center of the Democrats universe. They have no policies other than I'm against Donald Trump. I know that it's May, soon to be June, and I know gas is not $2.35 a gallon anymore, and I know that the polls say President Trump is less popular now than he's ever been, but I just watched President Trump's handpicked candidate in Texas win by damn near 30 points. And I've watched Democratic candidates across this country try and hide from their national figures. So you tell me who you feel more comfortable with heading into November. President Trump, his endorsements, and the wave of support that that brings to Republicans, or the hope that Democrats, whoever the Democrats find, can stay sane enough and walk the line of hating Trump enough but not being too crazy. President Trump is undefeated for a reason, and everybody needs to stop and think about why. 6:55. When we come back, free money always polls well. We'll break down the Marquette poll and that 80% who wanted their tax money now. I'm Benjamin Yant. This is News Talk 1130.
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16: A thwarted tax cut popular with the voters. I'm Jason Gotch on News Talk 1130 WISN. A new Marquette Law School poll says a large majority of Wisconsinites spanning across the political spectrum wanted lawmakers to pass the recently torpedoed $1.8 billion tax relief and school funding deal. The poll found 80% of residents say the agreement between Republicans and Governor Evers should have passed, including 77% of Republicans, 81% of independents, and 82% of Democrats. Wisconsin GOP candidate for Governor Tom Tiffany says peaceful January 6 defendants could possibly be owed restitution from the government. The DOJ has set up a new $1.776 billion fund to compensate those that are victims of lawfare conducted by the feds. Democrat Rep. Gwen Moore and five other House Dems want the Trump administration to release Salah Sasour, a Milwaukee-area alleged terrorist and Muslim community leader detained by immigration authorities earlier this year. The lawmaker

0: claims Sarsour, who's a lawful permanent resident, was detained because of his views on the war in Gaza rather than any criminal violation. But DHS says Sarsour lied on his green card to get into the U.S., and he's a terrorist convicted of throwing Molotov cocktails at the homes of Israeli armed forces before he came to the U.S. in the 1980s. Checking the Holiday Automotive Fond du Lac Sports Scoreboard, Brewers beat the visiting Cardinals 6-0. Packers star running back Josh Jacobs arrested and booked on several domestic violence charges. From the Orthopedic Associates of Wisconsin News Center, I'm Jason Gotch on Wisconsin's most listened to radio station. 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
15: By the way, I have a mirror in my house. I know that I'm 6'3", almost 300 pounds. I used to be a lot fatter. Greg posted a picture from Bradford Beach from the 70s.
16: It was the 80s, actually.
15: The 80s.
16: Yeah.
15: And oh my gosh. The little, have you seen?
16: Well, all I
15: Ben's
16: said
15: so
16: was,
15: big. He's a they, them.
16: We were talking about this earlier in the morning, yesterday morning. And I said, you said, boy, look at any pictures back in the 80s. I mean, look how thin we were back then. So all I posted was, yeah, Ben was right. We were fat.
15: Yeah.
16: This is what we looked like in the 80s. Yeah. So everybody thought that you were bashing
15: people
16: who were fat.
15: Insulting high-calorie individuals?
16: I don't get it.
15: Guys, I am the picture. I am the poster child for high-calorie lifestyles. So but no, look, hey, if I didn't have social media, half of this show would just me being like, what do you want to talk about? Welcome to it, Benjamin Yount Show. Wednesday morning. Oh, it is beautiful out. I am not a sit in the sun kind of guy, but this right now, 61 degrees outside, roll the windows down. Now, maybe not while you're on the interstate, but while you're driving through the neighborhood on the way to get the kids to school, just drive with the windows down. Oh, it is so gorgeous out. Coming up just after the news at 8, I don't care what you call it, what educrat nonsense you're spewing. When Wisconsin kids don't know how to read, and they don't, new education fads aren't going to work. And I am going to make an offer to all matters statewide. This is a 100% good statewide Wisconsin offer. Free time with Uncle Benny. We'll get to that probably 8:30. Carpetland USA Flooring Center talking. 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Find me on X. I'm there at Yount1130. Greg's always there. He's there at Gregory John. He has far better stuff. Greg's actually like on X all day. I do a couple of things, commercial breaks, but Greg's paying attention all the time. I'm going to do something that I very rarely do. We're going to spend 1 hour talking about one thing. The line in talk radio is that you get listeners every 5 to 10 minutes, so you need to make sure that you're keeping people up to speed with what you're talking about. This is one of the reasons why we change topics so often. It gets a little boring to hear somebody drone on and on and on and on and on and on and on. But we're going to spend the next hour talking about this Marquette Law School poll. You've already seen the headline. 80% of voters wanted their money. Because there are two points to be made. This poll clearly shows two things. The second one is very, very good for Tom Tiffany. I'm going to get to that after 7:30. The first thing that this poll shows is that people like free money. Now, before you text, let me head you off at the pass. Yes, it is our money. No, it is not free. we were overtaxed. This is a surplus. This is our money. And to quote the J.G. Wentworth commercials that are on TV during the middle of the day, it is my money and I want it now. But for the sake of the point, I'm going to refer to it as free money, because that's how most Americans view a check from the government. It's free money. They just want a check. Remember when George W. gave us stimulus checks? What was that, 2007, 2008? I remember getting my George W. Bush check and going down and buying a TV. It was the first thin plasma TV. Oh boy, the Super Bowl looked great that year. I cashed my Joe Biden stimulus check. I don't really remember what I spent it on, but I certainly cashed it. And if Republicans at the Wisconsin Capitol would have figured it out, I would have cashed the $600 rebate check that they would have sent my wife and I. I am not above anybody. Free money is free money. And if you're going to send me a $600 check, okay, great. This was described as girl math. The internet comes up with great names for everything. Well, if you spend cash, that's free money, because that's not money out of your bank account. It's just money you happen to have. That's how a lot of people think about government money. Money's already been taken out of their paycheck, so if they get it back, it's free money. Free money, like free anything, is popular. Everybody likes the idea of renovating the old Veterans Memorial Pool. Oh, I remember when I was a kid. Yeah, we should open that. But when you explain, yeah, you know it's going to cost $4 million a year. It's going to be closed again in 2 years because the equipment is just so old. And have you been to the pool lately? It's kind of gross. Oh, yeah, you know what? Maybe we should. When you just offer the free without any of the reality, people tend to like the free. That's why we have to look at the question. And I know, I don't want to be splitting hairs here. I don't want to be trying some too cute by half argument. But we do have to look at the question that was asked before we make too big of a deal of the idea that 80% of people in Wisconsin wanted a check from the government. Here's the way that Marquette wrote the question. On May 11th, Democratic Governor Tony Evers and Republican legislative leaders announced an agreement on a bill that would have used $1.8 billion of the projected $2.5 billion state surplus to increase funding for special education, reduce school property taxes by about 5%, and send rebate checks of $300 to individuals, $600 to married couples who paid state income taxes. It also would have eliminated taxes on tips and overtime. Do you think the state legislature should have passed the bill or should have defeated the bill? Now, that's a mouthful. I read out loud for a living and some days not very well. And imagine if you're on the phone. And somebody who doesn't read out loud for a living reads you that. It's very long and there are a lot of numbers. They violate the Ben Yount Journalism School, never more than three numbers, and they need to go either up or down. It also mixes dollar numbers with percentages. Most of us aren't really good with arithmetic in our head in the moment. So you add to that it's a yes or no question. A yes or no question gives absolutely zero wiggle room for a, well, yeah, but, or the opportunity to say, well, why? Now, I don't know the guy named Sachin Chetta. He's somebody who popped up in my X feed, and I know what Dan has said about him. So I followed him back, and I know that he has he, him pronouns in his bio on X. It gives me the indication of what kind of a liberal this guy is. I also have a pretty good sense as to what he thinks of voters. He, like very many Democrats, hate voters, despise voters, think voters are stupid cattle to be moved and herded. But he raises an interesting point with what he posted about that Marquette question. He said the problem is the poll is conducted way too narrowly. They had to literally explain the issue to the question. So basically, you're asking voters a hypothetical. They didn't try and ascertain whether people even knew about this tax deal. I'm skeptical, he writes, that the vast majority of voters even understood the fight was happening, let alone what they thought about it. Big picture, he writes, if you have to explain the thing that you're talking to voters about, and then you have to ask them what they think, that opinion is a reaction to the poll question, not what they think out in the world. I've tried to be crystal clear on this since day one here on Radio 11. I trust the voters every time, even when voters get it wrong, because there's no better way. There's no blue ribbon committee. There's no government of the government, by the government, for the government. I don't want a legislature filled with lawyers and community activists who look at us as little more than an annoyance every 2 years. I trust the people. And I do believe that people are absolutely smart enough to understand everything that goes on at the Capitol. They just don't pay attention. Do I need to tell the half-naked mannequin butt story again? I spent the better part of my professional life writing about state government, talking about state government. And most people don't know what's going on in state government, not because they're too dumb to understand a bill. It's that you have a life. You've got a job. Local television doesn't really cover state government very well. And 90% of the coverage of this tax deal was $300 or $600 rebates. That was it. And again, free money polls really well. And when you ask voters, hey, would you have liked a $600 check from state government? They absolutely would have said yes. The beauty of what we get to do here on Radio 11, what I get to do, what Jason gets to do, what Vicky gets to do, what Dan gets to do, the thing that makes this station so unique in the media landscape is we've got 3 hours every day to talk about whatever we want. Newspapers got 1,000 words. TV's got 2.5 minutes. Radio news has 2 minutes total. For all the newscasts, including the sports. So when we talk about this tax deal, we talk about not just the $600 rebates, but we talk about the potentially $3 billion budget hole that it then blows into the state's finances. We talk about the idea that, yes, there would be some local school property tax buy down, but Act 10 is going to erase that instantly. We talk about the truth that once you give this money to schools for special education, you're going to have to give them that money every single year. The poll question never explained that. And most voters don't know. Again, not because voters are stupid, not because it's beyond them. They just don't know. They don't follow state government. They're probably far more up to date on Jacob Mizorowski than they are on the minutia of the Joint Committee on Finance. Part of the other problem with this poll is there was no why. State government has agreed to a bill. Do you think the legislature should pass the bill or should defeat the bill? Once a voter gave an answer, there was no why. What? Why? Some people probably said, look, I'd rather not punch a hole in the state budget. Some people would say, well, we need to do more for schools. Some people undoubtedly said $300. We have a $2.5 billion state surplus, and all I'm getting is $300. I thought I was going to get $1,000. Now, pollsters did try and follow up in their own way. They wrote this in the internals of the poll. Opponents of the surplus bill during the legislative process pointed to the potential fiscal consequences of a spending project or spending the projected surplus now when the state's financial situation remains uncertain for next year's budget. A second question in the Marquette poll included this fiscal concern and asked whether the respondent thought the bill should be delayed till next year or if it would be better to pass the bill now. With this concern mentioned, 69% said it would be better to provide the spending, the rebates, and the school aid now, while 21% said it would be better to delay till next year. Anyway, again, and look, Marquette poll is a gold standard poll. Charles Franklin is a far more intelligent guy than I am, and there is a science to polling, and there is a way that this is supposed to be done. The point of that question was buried at the end. 69% said it would be better to provide the spending, the rebates, and the school aid now, while 21% said it would be better to delay till next year. When you add even that hypothetical financial information, you lose 10% of the support for this tax rebate plan. If you would have added the context of Act 10, the reality of, hey, look, Republicans were talking about giving you a $1,000 rebate, not a $600 rebate. Tom Tiffany is out there saying he wants to give you more of your money back. Democrats say they voted against this plan because they want to spend it all. When you provide that kind of information, I would love to see what the numbers would change to. Again, 80% of people in the state of Wisconsin said, I want my money now. That is an absolutely logical and reasonable response. I wouldn't have minded a $600 check. I'm not above saying that I'm going to cash it, take it out, spend it. I haven't been down to Pottawatomie in a while. I'd love to give my money back to the state of Wisconsin one slot machine pull at a time. Or one weekend in the Dells, or a pair of shoes, or a new computer, or pay down my American Express bill. Whatever it is that you've got to do with that money. I would love to spend that money. But 80% of people said they want free money. That's what they said. 80% of people didn't say that they supported House Bill 225, or whatever the piece of legislation number on this was. A lot of people said they want their money. It's my money and I want it now. They didn't have a real strong opinion about special education funding or local property tax buy downs or no taxes on tips. You got to remember that the question that was asked was, hey, there was a deal the other day that would have given you a $600 check. Would you have liked that deal? Yes, of course I would. But when you put it into context, the support, that 80% support starts to fall away. It's still going to be a majority issue. It's still going to be most people want their money. And if you can give me a check, gas is $4.22 a gallon. And it cost me $120 to fill up my tank. I'll take every nickel you'll give me. But that's what people in Wisconsin want. At least that's what that part of the Marquette poll said people in Wisconsin want. When you get down to the next several questions, when you start to ask, break this down by part of the city, by party, the numbers tell a different story. And it's not a story about free money or tax rebates. It's a story about taxes. And we'll talk about that next. 724, I'm Benjamin Yount. This is News Talk 1130 WI.
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29: 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The peahen is the female. They are not native to the United States, although they thrive in coastal, warmish areas.
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28: 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Mm-hmm. Science has discovered semi-recently those vibrations are in lockstep with the peafowl's head feathers that they used to think were just for show, but mm-hmm. now they realize they vibrate at the same intensity and that they can actually, you know, sort of feel when those tail feathers are vibrating in their direction through their head feathers.
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0: And

0: There is a decisive Keith Urban flair to the soundtrack.
1: I didn't think he'd recognize that.
0: And look, I don't mind. I like Keith Urban.
1: I just like the sun is shining.
0: He's got a lot of great summer songs. Like Kenny Chesney.
1: Yeah.
0: In February, no. But on the beach in the summer, absolutely. Welcome back. It is a beautiful morning out there. Sun is now well into the sky. It's going to be a nice day. Another warm one. Get you the details on the forecast from the Fox 6 weather experts in just a minute. But let's get a check of news from Jason Gotsen. Jason, I got another text. Let Jason do the news. He doesn't need Ben's help.
1: All right, Ben. I'll tell you what, Jason. I'll shut his mic off.
0: No, no, no. Total silence.
1: Okay. Ready?
0: You're in total control.
1: I'll just shut him off.
2: It's total silence.
1: I shut him off.
0: I will never say anything.
2: Ben has been cut off on his own show, History Made This Morning. How about President Trump? 9-for-9 now in Senate races and GOP primaries in the runoff last night down in Texas. Texas Attorney General Ken Paxton beats four-term Senator John Cornyn. That ends Cornyn's political career. So Paxton will face the wacko James Tallarico for the Texas Senate seat in November's general election.
0: I was watching a little bit of CNN, and it was Paul Begala who was trying to say, well, Tallarico's more popular in Texas than Trump. Okay. All right. He's not a vegan, and he didn't say that.
2: He doesn't want the welcome man on the border.
0: Really? If the sales,
2: Jesus loves abortion.
0: The sales pitch for your candidate is, no, he really does eat meat. Come on. Really? That's the best you got? Got another story?
2: I do. So Democrat Rep. Gwen Moore and five other House Democrats want the Trump administration to release Salah Sarsour, little tongue twister there. They allege he's a Muslim community leader unfairly detained by ICE. Authorities say he's an alleged terrorist. He lied on his green card to get in the country, they say. And he also threw Molotov cocktails at the homes of Israeli armed forces before he came to the U.S. in the 80s.
0: Look, everybody has a past of misdemeanor and rambunctiousness. And if your misdemeanor and past just includes trying to burn down the houses of IDF soldiers,
2: it's like a traffic ticket.
0: Please continue to show just how much you hate the Jews in this country. Appreciate it, Jason. Forecast from the Fox 6 weather experts. Beautiful. Partly sunny today. 85 is the high. All of the rain been moved to a chance for rain tonight. Tomorrow, mostly sunny. 70. Friday, mostly sunny. 80. A beautiful 65 outside right now at 7:34 on News Talk 1130 WISN.
3: A drive, center field, deep, it is gone! A three-run blast for Garrett Mitchell.
0: Scott Dolphin, and another shutout, another incredible pitching. This Brewer team, it wasn't but a couple of weeks ago that fans were ready to give up on them for the rest of the year.
4: Yeah, I know. But, and here's the thing about their pitching. It's so young. All of these guys are, you know, there's a lot of question marks coming into the season because you no longer had Peralta. You know, Woodruff's been hurt. And when he gets back, they're going to have a solid staff. But they already have that now with a bunch of young kids out there, including the Miz and the guy who pitched last night who threw another gem. That's like his fourth or fifth game in a row where he's been lights out. Kyle Harrison, six innings of shutout ball. He gave up four singles, but he didn't allow a runner to get past second base. Garrett Mitchell, as you heard, blasted the three-run homer. And Jake Bowers also goes deep for Milwaukee. They will go for the sweep of the Cardinals, who were pretty hot coming into this game. That's the second-place team in the division. But the Brewers go for the sweep this afternoon with Chad Patrick on the mound. First pitch is 12:40 p.m. Packers running back Josh Jacobs is facing domestic violence charges. The Hobart, Wisconsin Police Department said officers responded to a disturbance complaint Saturday morning. Jacobs was arrested yesterday into the Brown County Jail, facing several charges, including strangulation and suffocation, as well as battery. To the NBA playoffs, we're getting down to it. The Thunder, one step away from returning to the NBA Finals. The defending champs beat the Spurs 127-114. They lead that series 3-2. And in hockey, we already have a Stanley Cup final team. The Golden Knights of Vegas beat the Avalanche 2-1 to complete a 4-game sweep. Vegas will play either the Carolina Hurricanes or Montreal Canadiens in the game that they take on each other tonight in the game 4 of the Eastern Conference final. Carolina leads that series 2-1. That's sports. I'm Scott Dolphin from News Talk 1130 WISN.
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18: In the NBA playoffs, the Oklahoma City Thunder are one win away from a return to the NBA Finals after taking down the Spurs in Game 5, 127-114. Game 6 is tomorrow night in San Antonio. In the Stanley Cup playoffs, the Vegas Golden Knights swept the Colorado Avalanche, winning Game 4 2-1, and will head to their third finals in 9 seasons, awaiting the winner of Carolina-Montreal. Game 4 of that series is tonight at 8 Eastern on TNT. And in the NFL, for the second time in his career, LA Chargers star Derwin James reset the safety market, agreeing yesterday to a 3-year, $75.6 million contract extension. Sources say the deal includes $57.5 million guaranteed and pays $25.2 million per season, again making him the highest paid safety in the NFL. I'm Andy West with your iHeartRadio Sports Report.
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18: What's happening, fellow sports fans? It's Andy West. Let's look back on this day in sports history, May 27th. We'll start off today in 1968, where baseball's National League announces two new franchises. The cities would be San Diego and Montreal. The Padres and Expos would begin play in 1969. The Padres still play in San Diego, but Montreal moved to Washington, D.C. to become the Nationals in 2004. Today in 1981, Julius Erving of the Philadelphia 76ers was named the NBA's Most Valuable Player, making him the only player to win MVP honors in both the NBA and the ABA. And jumping way ahead, today in 2015, the Golden State Warriors beat the Houston Rockets 104-90 to advance to the NBA Finals for the first time since 1975. Led by MVP Steph Curry, the Warriors would go on to win the title in six games over the Cavaliers in the finals.
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0: Money makes the world go round. I'm surprised. Is there a clean version of the Wu-Tang Clan classic Cream? Cash rules everything around me. You'll need to do some research on that. But Wu-Tang is for the children. Just remember that. Welcome back, Benjamin Yancho. Wednesday morning, coming up after the news at 8, our superintendent's got a new fix for public schools. It's a whole new thing, the portrait of a graduate. We are going to recalibrate and re-examine our metrics. She doesn't mention anything about teaching the kids how to read, and that's the problem. We'll get into the latest education fad that's coming to Wisconsin and isn't going to do anything. Plus, the best hamburgers are simple. 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Carpetland USA Flooring Center. Talk and text line 414-799-1130. Find us on X. I'm there at Yount 1130. He's there at Gregory John. Before the news, we got into the conversation about this Marquette Law School poll. And I made the point that free money always polls well. And a bunch of texters chimed in. Ben, there's only polled one half of the question. It didn't talk about any of the negatives. Ben, this only asked about rebate checks. It didn't talk about taxes. Ben, the only way that Wisconsin lawmakers can put money back in the pockets of people in Wisconsin is to lower taxes. I'm so glad that you guys saw instantly what I saw. The headlines across the state were about that 80% of the people wanted this tax deal. I don't think voters are stupid. I don't think voters can't understand the minutiae of state government. I think that when someone called up and said, hey, there was a plan at the Capitol in Madison to give you $600, would you have liked that plan? People said, well, I want free money. I want $600. But when you look further down into the numbers in the rest of the poll, it makes one thing abundantly clear. People in Wisconsin believe, know, feel, sense. Wake up every day understanding that they are taxed too much. The poll numbers are clear. Wisconsinites are very, very, very concerned about how much they are paying to the government in taxes because they know it's only going to get worse. Part of that last question that we asked. That last question, knowing that maybe we wait a year and do this, the support goes from 80%, I want my money now, to 70%, yeah, I want my money now. But that again is, how do you emphasize that statement? Yeah, I want my money. Yeah, I want my money. Or yeah, I want my money now. Now is the key. 69% of people, according to the poll, said they want their money now. Just 21% said they want it maybe next year. Why now? Well, gas is more expensive. We're not paying $2.35 a gallon anymore. Gas is coming down. I think it was $4.17 at the gas station up on the Quick Trip, the corner of Cleveland there. But there's another reason why people want it now. The liberal gals on the Wisconsin Supreme Court are getting ready to strike down Act 10. This has been the goal of every single Democrat in Wisconsin for the past 15 years. Wake up, brush your teeth, get a cup of coffee, pray for the end of Act 10. That literally is their day. The taxpayers of Wisconsin are not stupid. They understand that property taxes in this state are going to go through the roof. Tony Evers just raised property taxes for 400 years. People saw a 10, 15, 20% in some case jump in the rise of property taxes to begin this year. When I read that question, do you want your money now or do you want your money maybe next year? The now part is exactly what people want. Taxpayers want relief now. They don't want a maybe possible come next year, the year after. People are saying, look, my property taxes are too high now. I want property relief now. 68% of Republicans, according to the Marquette poll, said they want tax relief now. 67% of Democrats said now. 67% of independents said now. And 74% of Democrats said now. This is not a Wow County issue. This is not somebody calling up people in the big houses on Lake Pewaukee and saying, hey, would you like for your property taxes to be lowered? This is a statewide, every city, every area. People want property tax relief now. The poll looked at media markets. Because again, if you're talking about a Wow County audience, if you're talking about the people who spend their mornings listening to News Talk 1130 WISN, you're going to get people who are more top of mind when it comes to property taxes. Also, when you own a home, own a bigger home, own a more expensive home, property taxes are more of a real thing for you than, say, if you rent in Madison or own a small house up in Appleton. 78% of people in the city of Milwaukee, according to the Marquette poll, said they want tax relief now. It was 69% for the rest of the Milwaukee media market. Who needs tax relief? Who wants a rebate check from the government? People living on the margins in Milwaukee. 64% of people in the Madison media market said they want tax relief now. 67% in Green Bay said now. 73% of the people asked in the Marquette poll about do you want tax relief now or maybe next year, 73% of them said now. Again, I spent 20 minutes talking about free money polls really well. And a lot of people would love to have $600. But when you start asking about property tax relief, and do you trust property tax relief to wait a year or two, this poll shows overwhelmingly in every single media market across the state, in big blue cities and rural red areas, the people of Wisconsin want tax relief now. The poll asked, was it right or wrong for leaders to vote against this? More than half the people in the Marquette poll said it was wrong for the Democrats who are running for governor to oppose this. About the same number of people said it was wrong for Tom Tiffany to oppose the deal. 65% of voters said Governor Evers was right to offer tax relief and a rebate check. The headline at Wisconsin Right Now from Jessica McBride. Robin Voss and Tony Evers were right. The poll says one quarter of voters across every part of the state, across all parties, say that the death of the tax deal will be very important in how they vote come November. The numbers from this poll are clear. People in Wisconsin want tax relief today. And that's why Tom Tiffany now has his path to the governor's mansion. Tom Tiffany can walk in front of every single television camera. In fact, every time he walks in front of a television camera, he needs to say, I want to give you your money back. And not just in a one-time check. I want to lower your taxes in Wisconsin. Tom Tiffany can stand up and honest to God, honestly, put his hand on a Bible, raise his right hand and say, I didn't support this plan because it doesn't do enough to give you your money back and give you long-term tax relief in this state. Democrats, they voted against this plan because not only do they want to keep your money, they want to spend every nickel they can get. Every single Democratic plan from every single Democratic candidate for governor is to raise taxes somehow, some way. Tax the billionaires. We're going to expand Badger Care. We need to fully fund our schools. Every single one of those things is a tax increase. Tom Tiffany can stand up before the voters of Wisconsin and say, I want to lower your taxes. I am the only person running for government who wants to lower your taxes. And honestly, every single Republican in the state legislature who's going to be on the ballot, except one, Chris Kapinga, can say the exact same thing. I voted to lower your taxes. I voted to give you your money back. It was Democrats in the Wisconsin Senate who voted against that. They don't want to give you your money back. And worse, they don't want to give you your money back because they want to spend it. Tom Tiffany can say, I didn't support this plan because it doesn't give people enough. Democrats across Wisconsin voted against this because it gives people something, anything, and the Democrats don't want that. They think that money is their money, and they want to spend it, and they are now officially on the record. The Marquette poll is clear. Voters in Wisconsin are way, way, way overtaxed. They are screaming to anyone and everyone who will listen. And Tom Tiffany has the message to say, I'm Tom Tiffany, and I want to lower your taxes. The Democrats want to raise your taxes. Carpetland USA Flooring Center talk and text line. 414-799-1130. Bob in Muskego. Bob, you get the last word on this, so don't screw it up, okay?
1: Oh, all right, I will try not to. You know, all these polls are fine. It measures, I guess, opinion. At the end of the day, Democrats vote for Democrats and Republicans vote for Republicans. What these polls need to say is, do you want tax relief, yes or no? Yes, yes, yes, yes. Will you vote against the person that votes no, your representative that votes no, and will you support the representative that is willing to do it? Put these people need to, these polls need to know, these people saying these answers need to be put on the spot and say, okay, here's your opinion. What action are you going to take the next time the, your representative is up for reelection? That is never done. Nobody's put on the spot. At the end of the day, people forget about it. Democrats vote for Democrats. Republicans vote for Republicans.
0: This is why, Bob, and great call, buddy. I appreciate it. Thank you so very much for joining us. This is why it comes down to a very simple message. And Bob's not wrong. I'm not worried about the pollsters. I don't have any faith that the legacy media is going to do this. Tom Tiffany and every single Republican candidate across the state of Wisconsin needs to look into every television camera, speak into every microphone, talk to every voter they can, and say, I want to lower your taxes. I want to make sure you get more of your money, not just in a one-time check, but more of your money year after year after year after year. And every single Democrat voted to keep your money, and they're promising to raise your taxes. It is that simple. We got to talk back. Fire it off.
2: Hey, Ben, this is Dave in Grafton calling regarding the Marquette poll. Another way to ask the question would be simply this. If the state was going to give back $1,800 per couple, how much of that would you like back in the form of cash versus schools versus tax relief in terms of property tax?
0: Dave, I think the polls show, because if you go back to the Marquette poll in March, 82% of people in the state of Wisconsin say that they are worried about property taxes. Schools, which has forever been the big statewide issue, it's 85%. You now have almost as many people who are worried about property taxes as they are whether their kids can read, write, and do math. 82% who are worried about taxes, by the way, far more than who are worried about crime or abortion or almost every single other issue other than the cost of living. And when you tie the cost of living in Wisconsin to the fact that you are paying more and more and more and more and more for every piece of government in this state, cost of living and tax relief become twin issues. You want to make Wisconsin more affordable?

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3: Another win for the president. I'm Jason Gotch on News Talk 1130 WISN. In the runoff election last night and behind the strength of President Trump's recent endorsement, Texas Attorney General Ken Paxton beat four-term Senator John Cornyn in the GOP primary, ending Cornyn's political career. Paxton advances to face radical leftist James Tallarico for that Texas Senate seat in November's general election. In his victory speech last night, Paxton turned his attention to Tallarico.
4: I've even heard some people call him James Tallarico. And others refer to him simply as Low T Tallarico. But no matter what you call him, let me tell you this. James Tallarico is a threat to everything we hold dear in this state.
3: Federal Judge Lynn Edelman has canceled next week's sentencing for former Milwaukee County Judge Hannah Dugan, who was convicted of a felony for helping an illegal alien evade federal immigration agents last year. Edelman says he will instead hear oral arguments on Dugan's defense team's motion to acquit her or order a new trial. Three men believed to be part of a South American crime ring targeting the homes of professional athletes, including Bucks forward Bobby Portis, have been arrested in Argentina. The men were captured in a joint operation between Argentine federal police and Chilean police. They're now awaiting extradition to the U.S. Portis' house burglarized while he was playing a game for the Bucks in the fall of 2024. The same thing happened to Kansas City Chiefs stars Patrick Mahomes and Travis Kelce while they were playing a game that same fall. Checking the Holiday Automotive Fond du Lac Sports Scoreboard, the Brewers beat the visiting Cardinals 6-0. Packers star running back Josh Jacobs arrested and booked on several domestic violence charges. From the Orthopedic Associates of Wisconsin News Center, I'm Jason Gotch on Wisconsin's most listened to radio station. 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
3: This short week is going to trip me up. 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
3: See, the last thing I want is to put all the trash out there and then have the birds and the critters that my wife won't let me get rid of pick through my garbage. I don't need that again. Welcome to it. Benjamin Yaud Show. It's already 10 minutes after 8 o'clock. This is a measure, I think, of when we're really chugging along that the show doesn't drag. Today we have just raced through this. By the way, great texts, great calls, great talk back. This is why I say it's our show. You really do make it better. The Carpetland USA Flooring Center talk and text line 414-799-1130. Find me on X. I'm there at Yount1130. Greg's there at Gregory John. I'm going to make an offer to all candidates in the state of Wisconsin in about 20 minutes. I'm going to give you some of my time for free. I won't even charge, but if we're going to have debates, let's have debates, real ones. We'll get to that a couple of minutes away. And it's National Hamburger Day. I hate these national stories, but I do want to make a point about the best burgers are always the simplest. We'll get to that before we close everything down. I had to sit down and think about this morning, but I started as a reporter in the mid-90s,
19: a little bit to the later 90s by the time I got my first real job. So I've covered education for years. I've covered school reform through No Child Left Behind, Race to the Top, Common Core. I've written about education during the inclusivity phase. We want our schools to be a safe place for all students. I've watched state after state try and figure out how to pay for schools, how to make sure that kids are reading, writing, learning math. Do we test more? Do we test less? Do we teach to the test? Do we not teach to the test? Now get ready here in Wisconsin for the latest fad, competency-based education. This is the educrat word that our new superintendent is throwing around. But essentially, what it comes down to is you no longer have one teacher teaching to the whole class. Teacher talks to the class for a little bit, but then the kids break off into groups, into individual pairs, and they work on assignments together. This comes as our do-nothing. At this point, I would settle for her to do nothing. She only does harm. Our do-harm state superintendent made a massive announcement yesterday. As students across Wisconsin prepare to graduate and take their next steps, State Superintendent Dr. Jill Underly today announced the launch of Wisconsin's Portrait of a Graduate, a statewide effort to define the knowledge, skills, and experiences students need to succeed in today's world. After a bunch of other bureaucratic garbledygook in the press release, you get to the quote. We want to broaden Wisconsin's vision for student success, Dr. Underly said. The world our students are preparing to enter is changing quickly, and it is critical that we hear directly from the people who know our communities best. Academic rigor is always a top priority and will not change, but we also need to ensure that students leave our schools prepared to think critically, adapt, communicate, solve problems, and thrive. Doctor, do you prefer Dr. Jill, Dr. Underly, Jilly Bean? Can I call you Jilly Bean? Sugar, 2/3 of kids in Wisconsin schools are about to graduate without being able to read at grade level. 2/3. That's most. I know math is not a strong suit for Wisconsin school kids, but hopefully you, with all of your doctrine, can figure out that 2/3 is most. Kids who are graduating high school are not reading at an 8th grade level. In fact, in some schools, I can promise you that most of the graduating class isn't even reading at an 8th grade level. The last time we talked about Dr. Jill and her education changes, we talked about how she went out of her way. This is the $400,000 secret water park weekend to lower the state's test scores, to hide from parents just how poorly their kids are doing at reading and writing and math. We have heard nothing, by the way, about Wisconsin's worst in the nation racial learning gap. Wisconsin schools, Milwaukee Public Schools in particular, are the worst in the nation when it comes to the gap between what white kids and black kids learn in the classroom. In Madison, 90% of black fourth graders cannot read, write, or do a simple word problem. In Milwaukee, it's 95%. That's worse than Baltimore. That's worse than New Orleans. That's worse than every other school in the entire country. But what was it that she wants to do? Ensure our students leave our schools prepared to think critically, adapt, communicate, solve problems, and thrive. Well, apparently reading, writing, and doing math isn't on that list. Much of what this is paper pushing. The Portrait of a Graduate meetings are writing reports. and then you meet to talk about that report, then you write a report based on that meeting, then you meet again to talk about that meeting and write another report where you're going to have another meeting. The hope is that maybe by next October, there will be something to help the kids who are graduating from high school at the end of the week. But like I said, this is not just bad management. This is not just the same old list of grievances against public education here in Wisconsin. At the heart of this change is the aforementioned competency-based education. DPI is committed to supporting districts as they expand meaningful real-world experiences and transition towards competency-based education. I had to read up on what this is. And most of the Educrat journals that I wrote explain it in the same way. And the theory, the idea, is not bad in the right school with the right students. Right? The idea is this. Teacher comes in. All right, guys, today we're going to learn about thermodynamics. And maybe the first 20 minutes of class is a textbook lesson. Kids sit in their desk. They take a look. Okay, take some notes. And then the teacher says, okay, now we're going to break off into groups and pairs, and I want you guys to build me a solar cooker. Here's all the parts. You guys put it together, and we'll see where you are at the end of class. And the goal, the Educrat goal, is, well, you're going to have some kids who are really good at the mechanics of this, right? That they can build the machine. Maybe there's another kid who's pretty good at the electronics of this, that they can work the batteries and the solar inverter. Maybe there's another student who, well, while not mechanically gifted, they could do the math, help write the paper. And then, well, you know, there's always going to be one kid who's really good at writing. Their job is typing. And so, you know, they'll write the report. And you have this collaborative effort where all of a sudden you've got four kids learning at their own pace, learning in their own way, right? And again, at some schools, with some students, that would be absolutely a pathway to success. But again, two-thirds of kids in Wisconsin schools can't read or write. You have behavioral problems out the wazoo in Madison and Milwaukee. Where was it that they had those teachers resign? Because that was somewhere here in the counties. That wasn't a Milwaukee school. All of a sudden, you had a handful of teachers resign. Oh, I was going to talk about this the other week. The school name's escaping me. Somebody tell me. Carpetland USA Flooring Center, talk and text line 414-799-1130. And none of the legacy media stories would ever tell the truth. And what happened was you had teachers who were quitting because the kids in their classroom were misbehaving and the school wouldn't do anything about it. Every time we talk about student behavior and teacher retention, I get the same texts from the same former teachers and people who are parents of teachers. Ben, you wouldn't believe how unruly classrooms are now. That's the reality. In a perfect world, competency-based education, letting kids learn on their own time, at their own pace, in their own way, sounds great, but when you've got a classroom full of kids who'd rather be on TikTok, or a classroom of kids who'd rather sleep, or a classroom of kids who'd rather kiss their girlfriend, make out with their boyfriend, competency-based education means that the teacher's going to teach for 20 minutes and then, well, the inmates run the asylum. Competency-based education is not a new idea. Like most things, our school leaders are about 2, 3, 4 years late to the party. There was a piece in Education Week 2 years ago that pointed out the problems that almost every single school who wants to make the switch to competency-based education faces. Slightly more than half of teachers who were surveyed said a major drawback to pursuing competency-based education is that teachers don't know how to do it. 42% said eliminating traditional grades would confuse parents and students about how much learning's actually taking place. More than a third of people said their schools cannot afford the necessary staffing to pull off their district's learning model, and slightly less than a quarter say school buildings would need to be improved in a way that would be too costly. In other words, this education fad doesn't work because teachers don't know how to do it. Parents have no idea what you're talking about when you say, oh, well, your son is progressing towards proficiency at his own pace. Okay, cool. Can he read? Can he write? Can he do math? And as always, with our state superintendent and our public schools, it all comes down to money. Look, I don't mean to be a broken record on this, and I don't mean to get up on my soapbox every time I talk about schools, but it's very, very simple. We do not have public education in the state of Wisconsin in order to get kids into the UW. We did not agree as a state, as a community, to have public schools so that we could train the next generation of welders, or so that we can find a pool of tech-ready applicants to go work at Microsoft's data center down in Racine County. We have public schools so that when a young man or a young woman graduates at 18 or 19, they have a base of knowledge. They can read. They can write well enough to express their thoughts. They can do basic math. They know the basics of civics and biology, American history, finance. Home ec would be a wonderful thing to bring back to our schools. You know what? I'm not even going to fight you on the president's physical fitness test. At 18 or 19 years old, you should know that walking a mile is healthier than sitting on the couch and eating donuts. We have public education so that our graduates have a base of knowledge that they can then turn around and go use to be productive citizens. We aren't doing that now. Not when two-thirds of kids in the state cannot read or write at grade level. Not when you break it down to district by district and realize that many kids are getting a diploma from high school without really the ability to read or write at all. And even if they can sound out the letters, they don't know what the words mean. We don't need a new fad. We don't need to reorder classrooms. We don't need to inspire collaboration and problem solving and critical thinking. We need to teach the kids how to read. That's it. Plain and simple. Teach them to read first. Teach them to write. Teach them to do math. Once Wisconsin can do that, then and only then, Dr. Jill, will I have the stomach or the tolerance for whatever latest education fad that's going to come and go and do nothing to help our kids. 824. When we come back, I've got the Ben Yount rules for debate. I'm going to make you an offer that I expect almost every single advocacy group in the state to refuse. I'm Ben. This is News Talk 1130 WISN.
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27: 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A black man from the projects comes forward with information about the case.
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27: But out of nowhere, he goes from star witness to prime suspect.
29: 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They turn on him.
27: 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Lee Harris is sentenced to 90 years.
30: I get 90 years for killing somebody I have never seen.
27: Behind bars, Lee finds an unlikely ally in his cellie, Robert. The pair are like chalk and cheese. There's no way their paths would ever cross on the outside. But as a fellow inmate, Robert sees through the lies and vows to do the unthinkable. Clear Lee's name.
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36: It's August 2023, a county government meeting in Pennsylvania's Lehigh Valley. A young woman, early 20s, steps up to the mic to speak.
37: My two-month-old son was happily drinking milk from his bottle when he quickly started choking, turned blue, and went limp. My boyfriend transported our son to the changing table as I grabbed an anti-choking device and my boyfriend began assembling it. Two pumps of the device and my son was conscious, gasping for air and coughing up milk.
36: They all went to the ER to make sure the baby was okay.
37: But upon arriving at Lehigh Valley Hospital, the diagnosis quickly became something so different.
36: One of the doctors had a theory.
37: She stated to my father and mother-in-law that we are young, first-time parents who got frustrated with our baby and violently shook him to make him stop crying, and a confession would only make things easier for us.
36: The parents were told to leave the hospital without their son, and he wouldn't come home for 7 whole months.
37: I'm a postpartum mom dealing with the grief and the trauma of my son being ripped from my arms. And I'm a mom who lost everything in less than 24 hours due to one doctor's misdiagnosis. Enough is enough.
36: And then the next person speaks. And the next one. The stories they tell form a pattern of parents walking into a Lehigh Valley hospital to get help for a child, only to leave without them. And the same doctor's name kept coming up again and again. A pediatrician.
38: I ask you, what kind of doctor does this?
36: That's what I wanted to know, too. From Serial Productions and the New York Times, I'm Diane Neary, and this is The Preventionist, a story about a doctor and the rise of a powerful field of pediatric medicine.
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4: This has just been a great Wednesday. Beautiful weather, flying through the show, already 32 minutes after 8 o'clock. Welcome. It is the Benjamin Yacht Show. I am that Ben. You are you, and you are awesome. Thank you for starting your day with us. Thank you so very much for being a part of the show. Carpetland USA Flooring Center. Talking text line 414-799-1130. It is National Hamburger Day. I hate these national stories, but I am a fat guy, and so we'll talk about hamburgers to close out the show. That's coming up. But I'm serious in the offer that I'm going to make here. I'm starting to hear that Democrat candidates across the state are starting to gear up for debates. Oh, we're going to host a debate. We're going to have a candidate for him. I personally don't like debates. I think that any candidate who declines a debate is probably taking the smarter way out. Debates are largely a trap and an exercise in counting backwards from 60. Before a debate ever happens, there's a meeting between the campaign people, between the candidates, between the people who run it. There are all sorts of rules. When Kittle and I did the 2012 U.S. Senate debate among Republicans, the one that Tommy Thompson just skipped because he's Tommy and he doesn't need to be there. Oh, my God. The rigmarole over just getting these people to agree to who sits where, who stands where. How many questions do we have? How much time do we have? Producing the broadcasting the debate was easy. Prepping the questions, easy. All of the other stuff was just such a pain in the butt. Debates become an exercise, and that's a really good question, Jim. And I'm so happy that you asked me that question, and I want to get you an answer to that question. But first, I just got to say my opponent, blah, blah, blah, blah, blah, blah. So you never get any real answers. I don't like it. It's far better to sit and talk with a candidate here or do podcasts. You get more time. You get to actually ask questions, really look for answers. Places like the League of Women Voters or other innocent-sounding named groups always want to have a debate, always want to sponsor a forum. And they'll get together people from their organization. Maybe they rope some local media person into it. And then it's exactly what you expect. The nonpartisan League of Women Voters then pepper the Republican candidate with questions about President Trump and ICE and school funding and abortion. They want to frame it as, how Trumpian are you? So that they can tell all of their people, see, this is just a Trump lunatic. But in the spirit of being generous, in the spirit of helping voters figure out just who is where, I'm going to make the offer. I will come and be a part of your debate panel. You don't have to have me moderated. I don't have to be the host. But if you're going to have a group of people who ask questions, I will do it. Got to let me know a little bit in advance. But I will be happy to be a part of any debate where you want to have someone ask questions of the candidates for governor. Whether it's Tom Tiffany and Francesca Hong, or just Tom Tiffany, and then another day, all of the Democrats. In any of the majority maker Senate districts, I'm more than happy to do this as well. That means Mike Roberts here in Brookfield. I would love, love to finally get to ask my state representative, who has avoided me for years, Robin Vining. I'd love to get to ask her real questions about schools, about abortion, about this tax deal. Representative? Yeah, Benjamin Yant, Radio 11. Why do you think you know what to do with our money better than we know what to do with our money? But it's the majority makers. Jim Croft down in Racine, I'll go and I'll ask questions at his debate almost any time. Michelle Skinner up in Eau Claire, sure. Howard Markline over there, central Wisconsin, I'm there. I will provide balance to any debate panel anywhere. And I'll do it for free. Look, I'm not going to charge you. I am not going to demand an honorarium or a per diem. I'll do it on my nickel. And if you want to have the debate up in Eau Claire, cool. I'll jump in the car. I'll drive up. I'll even pack up my microphone and stuff. We will do the show the next day from Eau Claire. I am dead serious with this offer. And I know that I will never be taken up on it. I can make this promise with zero worry. No one is going to ask me to come. The journalists won't think I'm journalism-y enough for their journalism to. These nonpartisan groups that want to organize these debates, they are not nonpartisan. They are some of the most liberal activist groups in the state of Wisconsin, in the entire country. They don't want somebody like me to ask questions because they don't want you to get any real answers. Look, I am so generous. I am so confident that I will never be asked to be a part of any debate panel, even though I would bring with me a sizable Twitter following. I'm Twitter famous. Liberals in Texas hate me today. I'm very good at broadcasting things. I'm very good. I'm very entertaining. Go talk to the people who've had me come and speak to their Republican women's group. Man, they love me. Benny and the Moms is a thing. I can hold a conversation pretty much with anyone, anytime, anywhere. I would make debates interesting, but I know I'm not going to get asked because I'm a conservative talk radio host. And that's part of why I don't like debates. They're generally traps. It is all designed to try and put the Republican candidate on the defensive. Democrats never have to worry about getting asked any real questions. They never have to worry about anybody really pushing for specific answers. They know that they walk in and the deck is stacked against anybody with an R next to their name. Look, I am so generous. I'm going to give you my questions. Robin Vining, take notes. If I ever get to ask you a question at a debate, I'm going to ask you one of these questions. Write it down. Work on your answer right now. Question number one. Give me a week when you would like to see abortion stopped. If you do not like Wisconsin's 20-week ban, if you do not like the 6-week bans that are in some states, you tell me a week. Either a week that it should be allowed up to, or a week that abortions can never happen after. You give me a week. I don't want to hear anything about, well, I believe that these decisions should be made between a doctor and... No. I get it. Oh, you're protecting the right to... I'm not asking you about the theoretical right to an abortion. I'm asking you for a week. The law in Wisconsin is 20 weeks, halfway through. 5 months if you're counting 4-week months. You tell me, what week? Is it 20? Is it 17? Is it 40? Full term. Is it 39? At what point can a woman walk in and say, yeah, I changed my mind, take this thing out of me? At what point, representative, do you think there should be a limit on abortion? Or do you think there shouldn't be any limits on abortion? That's one of the reasons why I will never be invited to any of these debates. Democrats cannot handle that question. Republicans have to have an abortion question answer on standby. Every candidate. Every race, every year, Democrats get away with some, well, I believe that these decisions should be left up to women and their healthcare professionals. Question number two. How much do we need to fully fund our schools in Wisconsin? We're right now spending about $17,500 per kid in public education. If that's not enough, how much is give me a dollar amount? I don't want to hear anything about what we need. I don't want to hear anything about potential. I don't want to hear anything about, well, Republican legislatures. No. Dollar amount. Cash money. How much? And if you want to play this other game and say, well, lawmakers need to take, okay, how much should the state of Wisconsin pay for public schools? How much should taxpayers in Eau Claire pay for kids in Milwaukee? How much should a poor family in Milwaukee pay on their tax bill so that my kids in Brookfield can get a second swimming pool at the high school? Question number three. And this one's a little inside baseball. I'll give you that. But it's very important. Dear Democrat, what do you make of the ruling in Markline v. Evers? You are running to be a member of the state legislature. That ruling essentially neuters the state legislature. Do you believe, as a Democrat, that the governor of the state of Wisconsin should have king-like powers? Are you okay with signing up to be a part of a piece of government that has zero power, that is perfunctory? Why would you want to do that when a governor, any governor, a Republican governor, could simply wave their magic wand and do what they want? I am so confident that not a single debate group will take me up on my invitation that I'm giving you my first three questions for free here. Check the tape, write it down, practice the answers. I know in my bones that I will never be asked. So you will never face those questions. 844. When we come back, it is very simple. Hamburgers are best when they are easy, cheap, and delicious. Benjamin Yacht. This is News Talk 1130, WISN.
0: Athletes wanted. 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
4: Already had one texter. 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And if they do,
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4: Instantly, that becomes a far more interesting debate. I'm dead serious about up in Eau Claire, too. Michelle Skinner in Eau Claire, one of the majority makers, she needs to win that district. We have an iHeart affiliate, a cousin radio station up there on the banks. I will gladly go to Madison Northwest and sift my way through the homeless fentanyl addicts in the park to not only do the debate but join you the following morning from beautiful northwestern Wisconsin. I am so, by the way, welcome back. It is the Benjamin Yount Show Wednesday morning. This is how little I care about these national stories. Every single day there is something, and really bad small market radio yucksters. Wow, today is National Teacher Appreciation Day. They do it every day. That and school lunches is the measure that you're working in small town radio.
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4: Reading obituaries. Though that at least made money.
3: Oh, that's true.
4: I mean, that at least made money. I'm surprised that there aren't more. It would be a podcast now. Ooh, the obituary podcast.
3: Oh,
4: we're just giving away $1 million ideas. 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
3: No. You know, have somebody professionally read the obituary.
4: Oh, that'd be great.
0: Hey, I've got
4: more money.
0: My retirement plan right there.
4: The National Day, which you all pointed out correctly, is tomorrow. I just saw National Hamburger Day and figured it was today. Tomorrow is National Hamburger Day. And the spot, the piece from the wire service is as yuckety as you would expect it to believe. A time to celebrate the iconic American food. Do you really need an explainer as to what a hamburger is? No, seriously. Does anybody out there not know what a hamburger is? 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I have not had a Checkers hamburger in decades. I stopped going there when I went out to lunch with a detective in Springfield, and it was on the way, and he's like, no, we can't eat there. And I'm like, why? He goes, half of the guys who get out of jail go right to Checkers. So
0: we're not
4: pulling up in a Checkers in a county car. I'm like, oh, that's a good idea. I'm very clear on hamburgers. It has to be a cheeseburger. Eating a plain hamburger is kind of gross. And I don't care where it's from. I'm a burger guy. But don't make it fancy. I don't need a bunch of aiolis. I don't need your custom, jalapeno jelly. No. Pickle, lettuce, mustard, onion. Boom. That's it. That's all you need.
0: You know what would be good for you is a Sobelman's hamburger. Ever have one of those?
4: I think I had...
0: That's your place basic hamburger.
4: I had a Sobelman's Bloody Mary that came with a chicken and like three or four of the the sliders on a skewer.
0: Well, next time you go, try
4: and I remember the sliders being better than the Bloody Mary. The Bloody Mary itself was just tomato juice and vodka, which again, don't overthink it. But no, pickle, lettuce, mustard, onion, boom, and it should be white onion. I love me some Culver's, but the red onion throws it off. I'm not gonna go on my ketchup screed. Ketchup clearly does not belong on a hot dog or any sausage. It is the wrong flavor profile. But pickle, lettuce, mustard, onion. Don't go over the top. Don't give me an Oklahoma onion burger where it's 2 pounds of onions and half an ounce of meat. Pickle, lettuce, mustard, onion. That's it. Keep the burger simple. I'm on a smash burger kick now. I don't need the thick ones. The nice thin Steak and Shake used to have the best super thin hamburger patties.
0: I had one that was really crispy, and I was like,
4: I like the crispy edge because that way you get the crispy edge, the creamy cheese, the cool of the pickle. Oh, just phenomenal. Speaking of which, it's breakfast for Benny. I will see you tomorrow. 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
13: Good morning. I'm Doug Russell. Packers running back Josh Jacobs arrested Tuesday facing five charges stemming from a domestic incident over the weekend. Jacobs, through his attorney, vehemently denied the allegations. The Packers say they are aware of the charges but have no comment beyond that. A Green Bay man is accused of possessing improvised explosives, guns, and drugs.
14: 31-year-old Kenneth C.A. pleaded not guilty on Tuesday to 19 total felonies in Brown County Court. U.S. Postal Service police intercepted a package of drugs allegedly being delivered to him, and officers searched his home in February. Green Bay police say C.A. had 13 improvised explosives in his home in various states of completion. They also allegedly seized firearms, both standard and homemade, as well as body armor. C.A. is being held on a $75,000 bond and will be back in court in June. Raymond Newport, Wisconsin Radio Network.
13: And President Trump is meeting with his cabinet today. Fox's Jared Halpern has more from the White House.
15: Today's cabinet meeting comes as a tentative peace deal is negotiated to end the war with Iran. The president has warned attacks on Iran could resume if an agreement ending Iran's nuclear program is not reached. A White House official tells the Washington Post President Trump and his team will also discuss the economy and the anti-fraud task force. President Trump had planned to hold this cabinet meeting at Camp David, the presidential retreat in rural Maryland, but scrapped those plans because of the possibility of inclement weather here. At the White House, Jared Halpern, Fox News.
13: Checking the holiday automotive of Fond du Lac Sports scoreboard, the Brewers blanked the Cardinals last night 6-0. Milwaukee goes for the series sweep this afternoon. 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

0: Everybody this morning who loves to follow elections is talking about Ken Paxton beating John Cornyn last night in the GOP primary down in Texas, the runoff election. And we're going to talk plenty about that because I think it has bigger implications than just Ken Paxton winning. But how about Al Green losing? I think that's getting lost in translation here. Al Green, 78 years old. He's been in the government in some form his entire life. If you don't know what I'm talking about, if I need to refresh your memory, he's the old guy who shakes his cane at President Trump during one of the State of the Unions. Keeps shaking it at President. Shake that cane. And then what happens? He gets thrown out of the State of the Union. Well, Al Green got thrown out of Congress last night. He lost a Democrat primary. We'll get into that a little bit as well. But no more Al Green to provide the entertainment during the State of the Union speeches of President Trump. And Al Green, look, I laugh because he's almost a harmless figure. Yes, he's a Democrat vote, but his stunts are so dumb that people who see them just sit there and be like, really, this guy again? That's who's representing your party. You guys, he's all yours. And the Democrats are probably like, yeah, we don't even want that guy on our team. And apparently last night that proved to be the case because he lost a Democrat runoff election for his congressional seat down there in Texas. We welcome you into another two-hour extravaganza. This is the Jason Gotch program. Great to be with you on a Wednesday. The Carpetland USA Flooring Center talk and text line, 414-799-1130, 414-799-1130. You want to get me on X at Jason Gotch, G-O-C-H, on that last name spelling for my X handle. And the Talkback Machine, you're listening on that free, I remind you, free iHeart app. You're one of those great listeners via the iHeart app. Hit that red microphone button, 30 seconds or less. Tell me what you're thinking. We do work your voices, your talkbacks, into the program on a regular basis. Big news this morning, President Trump, less than an hour from now at 10 o'clock Central Time, is going to have a full cabinet meeting, and the topic is expected to be the possible peace deal in Iran. The state of that, what's going on, or will military action resume? I don't think that's going to be the case. We'll keep an eye on that as it's going on. I've got the Fox monitor on the screen. Any news that breaks, we'll be sure to get you to that news via our program. Now, down in Texas last night, Ken Paxton didn't just win. He dominated John Cornyn. Paxton gets almost 64% of the vote in this runoff election, 36% for John Cornyn. So again, the old school Republican guard, the idea that the Bush-type Republican, not trying to be demeaning, but the country club Republican, the Chamber of Commerce Republican, a reliable traditional Republican vote. On most issues, John Cornyn, and a guy who almost became majority leader last year. He ran. He was in the race for majority leader of the Senate. He didn't just lose in Texas last night in the primary. He went down big. President Trump, with his endorsements now in federal races, now not in state races, but federal races, he's now 9-for-9 in the GOP primaries for senators, 101-for-101 with House candidates. And he's 8-for-8 with his gubernatorial endorsements. So those are state candidates. But federal endorsements, he's perfect. Governor endorsements, he's perfect on the GOP side this cycle. Now, again, a lot has to do, give President Trump credit. His endorsement is as powerful as any endorsement in the history of the Republican Party. But I also think this is something I've been talking about for a long time here on Newstalk 1130 WISN. The idea of John Cornyn, again, a reliable Republican vote. And Cornyn was not Bill Cassidy. He's not even Lisa Murkowski. He's not Mitch McConnell, who's just an angry old guy who didn't get along with Trump, so now goes against Trump on a lot of key issues. He's not Tom Tillis, who's talking bad about the president. For the most part, John Cornyn was a good soldier in the Republican political army. I disagreed with him on his idea for amnesty. He's one of these old school Bush types who want, you know, a big tent, open border, not open border, but secure border. But we also have to, the people who are here, we have to find a way to give them a path to citizenship. That was one of his ideas. Also, worked with the Democrats at times on gun control. He wasn't a new school Republican, as I like to call them. He wasn't the idea of tough border enforcement. Cultural war, fighting the cultural war. He wasn't for men and women sports, but that wasn't one of his things to really fight that. John Cornyn was a good Republican, but I guess the best way to put it, he wasn't an outstanding, great, new school Republican. But still, I got to give John Cornyn a lot of credit here. unlike the Tom Tillises, unlike Bill Cassidy, again, some of these other, McConnell, who's still bitter for some reason, and I don't know why Mitch McConnell's bitter. Overall, he had a very good career. And I always try and remember Mitch McConnell when he leaves the Senate after this year, of the guy who in 2016 made sure that Merrick Garland didn't get on the Supreme Court, said trust the voters in November who they elect. We'll see how that plays out and we'll fill that Supreme Court seat. If McConnell didn't do that, you would have Merrick Garland on the court. You would have got 15,000 COVID shots. You would have been locked in your house. You would have been wearing masks everywhere. You would have had your religious freedoms taken away, your gun rights taken away. It would have been a disaster. So credit McConnell for that. But again, he's a bitter guy at this point in his career. But Cornyn isn't that. Let's give Cornyn some credit here. This is his concession speech last night. Here's some of what John Cornyn had to say.
1: Tonight, we've come up short in this primary runoff. You know, a few years ago, I had a friend of mine say, you know what makes God laugh? He said, when we make plans. I've spent most of my time in the Senate building the Republican Party in Texas and in the U.S. Senate, and I've always supported the Republican ticket, and I intend to do so again in this general election. I've said throughout this race that I trust the voters of Texas, and they've made their decision, and I must respect it.
0: Well said by John Cornyn. This wasn't a bitter speech. This wasn't a Bill Cassidy knocking Trump speech when he lost his election. He's going to support the Republican ticket. Eventually, he'll be on board with Ken Paxton, probably on a name basis. And Paxton, to his credit, last night mentioned John Cornyn, congratulated him on a great career. President Trump's out this morning with a statement about John Cornyn. He says, John will remain my friend for a long time to come as we both watch Ken become a fantastic common sense senator, one who is respected by all. His opponent, Alfred E. Newman, referring to James Tallarico there, maybe the worst Texas candidate I have ever seen. He said that on Truth Social, and he also said that Cornyn will remain his friend for a long time. So Cornyn, if he wants to be an ambassador, probably has that job, something in the administration. If he wants to do that, that's out there for him. But this is important to point out because it is going to be a tough race in Texas. I don't think it's going to be insurmountable, and I think ultimately Paxton will win. But you want the party unified going into that race because there's no room to spare here. I know there's 53 seats for the Republicans going into the 2026 midterms. You can't be losing a seat in Texas because the party's divided. Now, let's get to Ken Paxton, though, because Ken Paxton is not what the media is going to try and portray him as. They're going to try and portray him as this whacked out guy. He was indicted. It was trumped up charges. It was nonsense. But they're already Tallarico's posting his mugshot that he's this radical right winger from Texas, threw up the common sense guy, Cornyn. In fact, Tallarico already has a tweet out there, Expo, saying, I welcome the John Cornyn voters into my big tent. Sure you do, buddy. We'll play some Tallarico for you in just a second. See what Tallarico's big tent is all about. You probably know some of it, but there's a really good ad out already from Ken Paxton on that. But Ken Paxton met with his supporters last night, and this is the difference between a Ken Paxton in the Senate in 2027 and a John Cornyn in the Senate in 2027. Cornyn will give you 80% of his votes. Some say it's only in the mid-60s, the votes you really want. Paxton's going to be 100% aboard with the Trump agenda, the agenda you want, the conservative slash populist agenda of President Trump. He's going to be a vocal fighter for things like the SAVE Act. He's going to be a vocal fighter for things like tax cuts. He's going to be a vocal fighter, most importantly, maybe for closing the border, mass deportations, get the criminal legal aliens out of the country. It's not going to be a secondary issue for him. He's not going to be looking to cut deals, bad deals with Democrats. But last night, here is what Ken Paxton had to say to his supporters.
2: This campaign is not about red versus blue. It's about so much more. My opponent is the most extreme radical the Democrats have ever nominated. He's even running a vegan campaign, whatever that is. He goes by a few names that you may all have heard of. Some people know him as Tofu Tallarico. Some people call him Six Gender Jimmy. I've even heard some people call him James Tallarico. And others refer to him simply as low-T Tallarico. But no matter what you call him, let me tell you this. James Tallarico is a threat to everything we hold dear in this state and in this country. He's a threat to our security and our safety. He wants open borders and even said a welcome mat should be at our southern border. He's a threat to our children. He wants boys and girls sports. Gender mutilation surgery performed on kids.
0: Good job by Paxton to frame Tallarico who he is. A lunatic left winger. He looks very meek. He's an effeminate guy. He doesn't look very threatening. He's going to get tons of money from Hollywood. He's going to get tons of money from the loonies on the left. Every wacko left-wing podcaster that we play clips of on this program will be raising money from him, The same thing with these Hollywood types. So Paxton's going to be outnumbered in the money game, most likely. And the Republicans are going to have to spend a little more than they would have if John Cornyn would have been on the ballot. But the end result for the Republicans, when Ken Paxton wins, and he's going to win unless it's a complete bottom falls out election. I mean, you'd have to have a lot go wrong for Texas to swing blue in this cycle. Remember, a lot of people from the Midwest, from the Northeast, not only moved to Florida, they moved to Tennessee and they moved to Texas and they moved to South Carolina. But a lot of those people, and from California, they moved into Texas. And yes, some are blue voters, but a lot more are red voters who just couldn't take California anymore, or New York, or Illinois, or places that are radical left-wing hotbeds right now. So those voters are not going to be voting for somebody like James Tallarico as he continues to be defined in this campaign. Now, here's Paxton already has an ad out about Tallarico. And again, it's important to frame leftists for who they are. Don't treat them with kid gloves. Treat them for the danger they are not only to Texas, to Wisconsin, to the entire nation of America. Let's listen to the ad.
3: The Democrats have a weird candidate.
4: God is non-binary. There are many more than two biological sexes. In fact, there are six. It is now existential that we try to reduce our meat consumption. The American flag is such a complicated symbol for most of us. Prophetic voices like Jesus have helped me reckon with my own whiteness, my own masculinity.
5: Our southern border should be like our front porch. There should be a giant welcome mat out front. Yeah. No need to sit and cry over, you know, your whiteness or your masculinity. They're going to call me a radical leftist.
6: Something that you love that's not family or friends.
7: I love, I'm just saying this because it's on my mind, the trans children.
3: The Democrats have a weird candidate.
8: Low T Tallarico, too weak for Texas.
0: Do those values sound like they're going to play in Texas? And a couple more important points here before we take the break. Hispanic voters last night in the primary voted at a higher percentage for Ken Paxton than white voters did. You know why? Because Hispanic voters, and culturally Hispanic voters, are very conservative. And in Texas, you can't put Hispanic voters into the DEI boxes the Democrats would like. You can be a Hispanic American living in Texas, and the Democrats, somebody from New York or the Northeast Corridor or D.C. is going to come down and talk DEI to you, and you just say, well, I'm a seventh generation rancher here in Texas. My great-great-great-great-great-great-great-great-great-grandparents are from Mexico, and I don't agree with any of your nonsense. I'm a business person who wants to make money, and oh, by the way, I don't want my kid going to school and be told that my boy needs to wear a dress when he comes home and works the ranch. Culturally, it does not play with the Hispanic community in many parts of this country, what the Democrats are pushing, and especially in a place like Texas, where this is not all, identify with the illegal aliens. No, many of these Texans who are Hispanic have been here for generations. They don't want illegals here any more than any other group wants them here. So the idea that you're going to have a candidate like Tallarico clean up with the Hispanic community in Texas at the polls in November, I think, is nonsense. And also, Ken Paxton has won three statewide elections in Texas. 14, 18, 22, he won attorney general's races. He's the three-time attorney general of Texas. If he would have ran this time, he would have been the fourth time. So this guy knows how to win a statewide election in Texas. And this is something that I think is a bigger point for conservatives, populist Republicans, when you look at the electoral map. The purity test should not apply. The idea that you have to check all the boxes in every part of the country, because Ken Paxton doesn't win in Maine. Susan Collins does. Be happy you have Susan Collins in Maine, because she's probably the last Republican that's going to win there for a long time. She's with the president 70, 80% of the time. On more key votes than not, she's with the president. She's with the Republicans. You don't primary Susan Collins in Maine because Ken Paxton would lose there. But in Texas, it's okay to primary John Cornyn, who's more conservative than Collins, but probably not as conservative as the Texas GOP electorate, with a guy who's more conservative. So you have to be pragmatic when it comes to politics. Now, Lisa Murkowski's a different story. Alaska's more conservative than Maine, probably not as conservative as Texas. So you should have somebody more conservative than Lisa Murkowski as the Republican senator from the state of Alaska. But you have to play, you can't play one size fits all with candidates. But in this case, this primary challenge was a successful one. And I don't really see any downside in it, because I think Paxton's going to win the general election. And if he doesn't win, the bottom's falling out anywhere, everywhere. This is one of those where if we're sitting here the day after the election talking about Ken Paxton losing in Texas, there's a lot of other things we're getting to before that that aren't good. So keep that in mind. And a big loser here, John Thune. I know Paxton is not your buddy, and I know Cornyn is. Look, Cornyn's part of the club. He's been in the Senate for four terms. He's a high-ranking Republican. It's no different than in your workplace. And Cornyn's done a pretty good job. In your workplace, if you've been working with a guy for a long time, he's your buddy, somebody else is challenging him in the workplace, and the bosses are asking for an evaluation, you're not going to be dishonest, but you'll be like, hey, this guy's been here for 20 plus years. He's done a great job. Why are you thinking of bumping him out of the way? Now, Thune thought the same way when it came to spending. Hey, Cornyn's our guy. We know what we're getting. Let's spend $100 million. Turns out it was $100 million down the toilet. Paxton won anyway. And that's a little bit disappointing, because that money could have been better used elsewhere in races. Huh? Hint, hint, hint, hint. I know it's Senate money, but direct some money or tell people to invest in Wisconsin Supreme Court races that are run in April so candidates aren't underfunded. That's just one idea of many out there. This is the Jason Gott Show. Carpetland USA Flooring Center talk and text line 414-799-1130. 414-799-1130. Always on X at Jason Gott is my X handle. 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Tell me what you are thinking. We work the talkbacks into the show. When we come back, a Wisconsin gubernatorial candidate lashes out in a crazy manner, which would you expect from this person, but also this person under attack from big media. I'll explain right after.
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0: 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Carpetland USA Flooring Center talk and text line rocking already. 414-799-1130. 414-799-1130. 262 regarding Tallarico versus Paxton. And Hispanics voting a greater percentage for Paxton in the primary over Cornyn than even white voters did. Showing that many Hispanics are culturally conservative, even though Tallarico thinks transing kids and Jesus loves abortion and all the other nonsense. And six genders, I believe, that he believes. I had that tape. I got to find it again because I got to memorize his six genders. Some people says 185 genders. Tallarico says there's only six. Boy, that guy sounds very bigoted. Only six genders. Who does he think he is? But the 262 writes me here, not even that. Most Mexican Americans are Catholic. Can you imagine them hearing God is non-binary and there are more than two sexes? That's a very good point. Yeah, that doesn't play with people who are into traditional culture, family, religious beliefs. They don't believe there are 187 different genders and they don't believe God is non-binary. From the quote-unquote minister and former teacher, James Tallarico. He really is low-T Tallarico. I mean, you look at the guy, you hear the guy. He does come across very low-T. So we'll get to a lot more of your texts coming up. Also, talkbacks via the iHeart app, that red microphone button icon. Feel free to push that down 30 seconds or less. Tell me what you're thinking. And hit me up on X as well, at Jason Gotch is my X handle. So Tom Tiffany is yesterday in Madison. And he is at the Madison Club, and he is holding a luncheon event. I've been to these things, not even as a member of the media or a talk show host. I used to go to these things in the old days just to hear what these people had to say. Friends of mine connected. Hey, I got a ticket. You want to buy a ticket? You want to meet so-and-so? Sure, I'll get a picture with so-and-so. I agree with these folks. I can ask them a question, whatever. So it's like one of those type of things going on. Luncheon event. They probably raised some money here. But, of course, because I don't know about you, but my day is usually pre-planned based on during the week I go to work, I have family obligations, I have other things to get done. Not that I can't be flexible, but I wouldn't find it in my schedule to have the availability to, during a luncheon event, just show up and protest Tom Tiffany and his election comments. I'm sure it was just random. I'm sure it was one of those things. These people, they just got on the phone and said, hey, Joe, it's Bob. Can we go down to the Madison Club? Let's protest Tom Tiffany talking about the election. Sure, it's not AstroTurf. It's not funded. It's not Democrat radical organizations getting people out there for these things. It's just random people. Sure it is. So they're out there protesting Tiffany's 2020 election comments, which we'll get to in a second. But more importantly, guess who was out there? your radical leftist candidate for governor. Oh, wait, they're all radical leftists, Jason. Please specify. Francesca Hong was out there. The failed restaurateur. Remember, she wanted her restaurant closed up and she blamed the health care and not having government health care for a restaurant going under. So Francesca Hong at this event, because Francesca Hong does not have the intelligence to articulate a point. Look, this is not a smart person. Some on their side are smart. She's a dummy. It's dumb. So every other word out of her mouth is the F word, because that's what you do when you really can't articulate a point. Look, it's not watching sports. If I'm with my friends, bunch of guys watching sports, we'll drop some cuss words. I'll do the same thing. It's just what you do in the emotion of a moment of watching a sporting event. But when you're discussing politics, to constantly drop the F word like Franny does just shows she has a lack of intelligence. But she called Tom Tiffany a traitor for his comments on the election, among other things. Voting against the certification of electoral college votes and undermining the integrity of a fair and verified election is traitorous. Hey, Franny, did you see what happened down in Georgia several years after the election? 5 years after the 2020 election, Fulton County admitted to verifying 315,000 votes in 2020 without the poll worker signatures. 72% Biden County. They threw the votes in the hopper, count 315,000 votes. Trump lost the state by less than 13,000 votes. So they find that just looking into things, just a glance later on looking into what happened in Fulton County. So maybe there were shenanigans in Wisconsin too. We'll never know because they really didn't truly investigate things here. But just because Tom Tiffany, just a few weeks ago or a week, whenever it was, Tiffany came out and talked about, hey, let the FBI do their thing. Let them investigate. You know, you're not going to talk about the 2020 election. All of a sudden, he's a traitor. And because he voted to further investigate the 2020 election, he's a traitor. I would say that's protecting democracy. I would say, Franny, that's protecting my vote. And the vote of a lot of the other listeners to the radio station. And the voters of the people of the state who are legal voters. When illegal votes get in there, they cancel the legal votes out. So you're taking away my right to vote, my ability to participate in the process, Franny. She also added this about Tom Tiffany. Voting to gut health care from Americans and rip food away from kids is traitorous. They've played these games since I've been following politics. Oh, they're gonna take away the food from the kids. What is she talking about? Voting to cut health care from Americans. Franny, illegal aliens are not Americans. Okay? They're not. They belong deported yesterday. Hopefully Tom Holman gets those deportations up even more. I'm very happy every day when I hear deportations happen. Deport them all. Don't keep one of them here. Deport every illegal alien out of the country. But all the Medicare reform did in the Big Beautiful Bill, all it did was say that you have to, if you're getting free health care from the government, you got to work a few hours a week if you don't have kids under, I believe, 14 years of age. You got to work or you got to volunteer. I think it was 20 hours a week. There's a lot of people I know who work 20 hours a week in 2 days. They work more than 20 hours a week in 2 days. Heck, sometimes I'll work more than 20 hours a week in 2 days if you got to get stuff done. 20 hours a week to get free health care. It didn't rip anything away from anybody. It said, hey, you want free stuff from the government? You got to participate a little bit. You're not just going to sit on your butt, play video games, do drugs, eat, and get free health care. They didn't rip food away from any kids. None whatsoever. Kids, but she didn't say American kids. Talk about illegal aliens here? Here's more from Franny. Voting again and again to protect a pedophile and eagerly accepting his endorsement while tearing away bodily autonomy from more than half the population is traitors. The kill babies in the womb thing. If you're a Democrat, it's card carrying. You got to kill babies in the womb. If you don't kill them in the womb, you got to trans them in the schools. If you don't trans them in the schools, wait till they're old and you got to push now medical aid and die and kill the old people to save government money. It's a death cult. That's what the Democrats are. Taking away bodily autonomy from anybody. How about that kid in the womb that gets massacred for Democrats to get paid off by the abortion industry via campaign contributions or selling the body parts? And a pedophile, there's zero evidence Donald Trump is a pedophile. If Trump was a private citizen, he could sue her. There is zero evidence that Trump is a pedophile. Franny, produce the evidence that Donald Trump had sexual relations with children. There is none. He is not a pedophile. There is, and again, Merrick Garland had the Epstein files for 4 years and did nothing. Do you think if Trump was in there, any connection, they wouldn't have brought that out? They try to get Trump on overturning election charges. You don't think they would try to get him on pedophilia? Here's another one. Voting to sell our pristine boundary waters to foreign polluters as traitors. I don't even know what she's talking about. I have no idea. And voting to continue to fund an illegal war in Iran while gas prices skyrocket. He admits Americans don't want war is traitorous. Tiffany is a traitor. So if you disagree on the foreign policy from Franny Hong, you're now a traitor. Okay, this woman's a wacko. We know that. Heck, I would love her or Kirk Bankstead to be the nominee because I think Tiffany would roll them in an election. And even if he didn't roll them, they would be such a disaster their own party would turn on. But I think I know what's going on with Franny Hong here. And her little friends out there protesting the 2020 election. But specifically Franny. They're all angry. But did you see this story from last week? K-File. This is the investigative unit with CNN. It's the K-File team. They reported on Francesca Hong's calls to abolish police departments in a plethora of social media posts and public statements years ago. They talk here about the 37-year-old Wisconsin state representative and member of the Democratic Socialists of America and who she's running against. They reviewed multiple posts from 20 and 21 in which Hong explicitly advocated for dismantling police departments. In August 2020, she wrote she supported defunding the police as a first step towards abolishing the police. In 2021, police exist to uphold white supremacy. Defund, then abolish. Reform can't be an option. She did not disavow her past rhetoric when asked by CNN, nor has she deleted all the posts in question. And they got her comments on this here. Now, why is CNN bringing up posts from Franny Hong? There's one here. This is who gets to she talks about Trump in this one. This is who gets to talk policy about food. The folks who keep Trump orange and fat. Bleep, she wrote at the time. The post, police exist to uphold white supremacy. That was the post on the K-File section of the CNN website. So why is all this out there? Because the Democrats are trying to torpedo Franny Hong. You think this is organic too? You don't think calls were made? You think this guy, the guy who runs the K-File, you think that he's just like sitting there, you know, it's May, Memorial Day is coming up. Let me do something on some Wisconsin gubernatorial candidate when all the national stuff's going on. No. The Wisconsin Democrat Party does not want Franny Hong to be the nominee. Who do they want to be the nominee? I think it's Sarah Rodriguez. Crowley's got all kinds of issues with the pension and things like that. Mandela Barnes is a perennial loser. Bankstead is out of his mind. Even though he'll probably get some radical left-wing votes. Kelda Royce is a non-starter. She's another loon. And you think about this race. Brennan's not going anywhere. They want Sarah Rodriguez. Waukesha County mom, walking around, worked in healthcare. She's a nut job too, but she's kind of dumb and she's easily controlled. She's just going to do everything that the mainstream Democrats want her to do. They're crazy left now, but she won't say the stupid stuff that Franny Hong does. So I think that, look, Franny might be even more angry than normal because she's ticked off. She knows that she's towards the top of the polls. Mandela Barnes is leading in a lot of these polls. Franny's in the room there. Rodriguez has not gotten much traction. Crowley's not gotten much traction. So what are they trying to do here? K-File, CNN, mainstream Democrats kick Franny Hong to the curb because they know she's a liability against Tom Tiffany. Now, I think Tiffany's got a great chance against any of these people. He runs a disciplined campaign. He gets an early start. He's a good candidate. And maybe most importantly, he's from the rural part of the state. And you need those rural people to turn out in mass because you can't get the wild counties just to win this state anymore. You need a lot of rural voters as well, rural conservative voters that don't always participate in the process. So I think Tiffany's got a great chance against anybody. Not saying he's going to beat everybody, but I think Franny Hong would be, if you're sitting in the Tiffany campaign room, and I haven't been in there, I've not gotten this from his people, I haven't even talked to his people. But I think if you put Franny Hong's name on the Democrat line in November, you tell them that's going to, I think they're really happy people. Because again, it's one of those things, you got to play somebody. And if you can't beat her, you're probably not beating anybody except maybe Bankstead. So, I think Franny Hong, she's always been this way, but maybe lashing out a little bit even more this week because she knows the Democrats don't want any part of her to be the Democrat nominee, the Democrat Party bosses, so to speak. This is the Jason Gott Show. The world continues to get more dangerous for Trump supporters. Sadly, I have evidence of that next.
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22: The different color noises, white noise, brown noise, pink noise. Brown noise is deeper, has lower frequencies, it's got more bass, minimalizes that higher frequency. Mm-hmm. And I didn't really know this, but apparently you can liken some of these to sounds in nature. And apparently brown noise is more akin to like a river rapid or a heavy rainfall or thunder.
23: Because there's also white noise and pink noise, you think brown noise is just named after the color brown. Wrong. There was a scientist named Robert Brown from Scotland.
22: White noise is used, aside from just sleeping, a lot of times with like noise-canceling headphones and stuff, mm-hmm. masking other sounds.
23: Pink noise is a little different. It's kind of like the compromise between white noise and brown noise.
22: As far as which one is best for sleep, there have been some very middling studies over the years. But at Oxford in 2017, they said that they fell asleep 40% faster listening to white noise, but their overall sleep was about the same.
23: Okay.
22: There was a study in 2017 from Northwestern of 13 older adults, and they said pink noise provided deeper sleep overall and improved ability to recall words.
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0: 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Great post from the 414 here on the text line board. Jason, I recently saw a post on X by a supporter of F word Franny in regard to abolishing the police. I posted a reply asking what is her plan to replace the police with? Fair question, I would say. I got a bunch of replies from crackpots who made reference to how badly police interact with the mentally ill in the community. Do they know that police emergency response to people in mental health crisis is only about 5% of an officer's job and the interaction is fairly brief? Question mark. I know. Retired law enforcement officer wrote me that. I know. Retired LEO in parentheses. Absolutely. It's a great question. Do you want anarchy? I think the real answer here is they want their foot soldiers to be the police. They want the police. They want to abolish the police and then get their little Democrat secret police radical left-wing force to enforce the law. They want to remake the laws and they want to have their people enforce the laws. But it's a great question in reality for Americans in living in 2026 because we're never going to live that fantasy they want, hopefully. What do you replace the police with? Your car gets broken. What do you do? Oh, it's a victim who did. They had PTSD, so they could do. No, you can't excuse off bad behavior. Yeah, of course somebody kills somebody. Yeah, they got a mental problem. There's no doubt about that. Who in their right mind kills another person for no reason? Somebody's mentally ill. You still got to pay the price. Speaking of mentally ill, did you see this story? It is danger zone out there for Trump supporters and continues to be. A lot has gotten better during President Trump's second term. But if you're a supporter of his, if you're just an average citizen, your life's in danger at times. Checked out this story from Escondido, California. That's around San Diego. Kerry Sharon, 69-year-old Army veteran, known for having a prominently decorated Trump house in his neighbor, that's his house, he gets beaten to death by a 32-year-old suspect named Thomas Caleb Butler, who's been charged with murder, attempted murder, because it took, actually, sadly, this guy passed away in the hospital, Mr. Sharon. And now they're talking about, which I guess they would have to do, even if they don't like Trump, these people who are prosecuting. I don't know if this is in San Diego, right near proper San Diego or more the outlying area, but they're going to look at upgrading the charges. So they're excusing this again. 32-year-old Thomas Caleb Butler, because he's got PTSD. So apparently he can just see a house he doesn't like. It's a Trump supporter house. This guy, apparently, this Kerry Sharon was very popular in the community. In fact, let's listen. This is Fox TV 5 in San Diego. This is part of their report on the brutal attack on this Trump supporter, which ultimately killed him.
1: In Escondido, an Army veteran known for his large Trump displays and American flags outside his home has died.
2: He was brutally attacked last week, with the suspect allegedly beating him and then stomping on his head before a witness stepped in.
0: Stomping on his head before a witness stepped in. Beating him, which ultimately resulted in his death. And I didn't pull it for this segment because we're a little short on time. But they had a lot of people in the community actually really liked this guy. They didn't even say they were Trump supporters. They just liked the guy. He apparently was always outside his house. He's very friendly, Army veteran, talked to people. He talked to people he agreed with. He talked to people he disagreed with. But one of the people out there was out there just to support him. And she said that they got a lot of horn beeps, thumbs up, supporting this guy. But they also had some people who were driving their cars trying to run over the people who were out there trying to show support for this guy's, not his house necessarily, but his widow still living there, who has met with the media. So people are so enraged by seeing Trump flags, they're trying to run over fellow Americans who are supporting the widow of a man who was beaten to death because he had Trump paraphernalia on his lawn. And this isn't the first time this has happened. Look, we know the prominent ones. I mean, they tried to assassinate President Trump 3 times. They killed the Trump supporter at the Butler rally. They try to kill Steve Scalise. They killed Charlie Kirk. There's this guy that was in Wisconsin, Mr. Trammell. You might remember this back in July of 2020. 60-year-old black man fatally shot in broad daylight, widely known in the River West community in Milwaukee for sitting outside his publishing business, holding signs with political and religious views, including supporting Donald Trump's reelection. Never found the guy who killed that guy. I wonder why he was killed. Probably because he was a Trump supporter. Now, I'm not questioning the police. They try and do a good job, but a lot of these murders go unsolved. And then you have that Fear Thy Neighbor show that I like to watch. I've told you, Investigation Discovery, if you're new to the show, great show, Fear Thy Neighbor. You will not want to have confrontations with your neighbor after you watch this show, even if you don't like your neighbor, because usually in this show, bad things happen ultimately to one side in the end. A lot of violence at the end of the show. Somebody goes nuts. So It always escalates, though. Try and defuse things with your neighbor if you can. But in that show, Philadelphia area, one guy put a bunch of Trump signs on his lawn. He knew the other neighbor didn't like Trump. Eventually, the anti-Trumper kills the Trumper, who was popular in the neighborhood. Do you ever hear Democrats say tone down the rhetoric? No, they blame Trump for it. Trump nearly gets assassinated, and they blame him for it. Why? Oh, Trump's a bad guy because he's enforcing immigration law. They spread the lie that Trump's a Nazi, Trump's a pedophile. Ultimately, if you're a supporter of his, you support Nazis and pedophiles. You dehumanize a person. It's right out of the Soviet Nazi playbook. Every totalitarian regime you've ever heard of does this. Dehumanize a person. The idiots in the general population, oh, that person is bad, so we can do whatever we want to them and kill them. And the Democrats, they don't speak about this. They never speak bad. Oh, you know, they're too busy, worried about other things to focus on stories like this. So if you're a Trump supporter out there and you're vocal and you got your signs, be safe out there, because there's a lot of bad folks doing bad things to Trump supporters still, sadly, in this country. This is the Jason Gotch Show, and we come back. Speaking of bad, what's been going on in New Jersey? I cannot believe that this is organic either. We'll talk about that right after that.
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5: Good morning, I'm Doug Russell. As OTAs open up in Green Bay, one of their captains from last year and an on-the-field star is facing serious charges off of it. Running back Josh Jacobs, arrested Tuesday in Brown County, facing five charges, one of them a felony after a domestic dispute over the weekend. Jacobs, through his attorney, vehemently denied the allegations. The Packers say they are aware of the charges, but have cited the ongoing legal process as the basis for not having comment beyond that. In world news, Iran promising retaliation after new U.S. strikes against the country. Fox's Ashley Webster has more from Tel Aviv.
6: U.S. Central Command says those strikes on Iranian missile launching sites were purely defensive to protect U.S. troops, but Iran is calling it an aggressive and blatant violation of the ceasefire. Iran's foreign ministry, meantime, added that it will leave no act of aggression unanswered, but did not elaborate, while the country's supreme leader says, quote, America will no longer have a safe haven in the Middle East. And, of course, the Strait of Hormuz remains closed, the price of oil remains higher, and the global economy remains in limbo.
5: Despite the heightened tensions, President Trump has expressed optimism about the state of a peace deal, writing on Truth Social Monday that negotiations were, quote, proceeding nicely. And an overwhelming number of respondents in a newly released Marquette Law School poll wanted state lawmakers to approve a proposed tax relief and K-12 funding bill. 80% of the respondents to the poll said the legislature should have approved the deal, and 65% said Governor Tony Evers was right to support it. Checking the Holiday Automotive of Fond du Lac Sports Scoreboard, the Brewers blanked the Cardinals 6-0 last night at American Family Field. Milwaukee goes for the series sweep this afternoon. 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
11: Hey, it's Blazer. So, on this group text, apparently friendship is eight guys firing complaints into a rectangle. Let's see here. One can't sleep. One's foggy by 2 o'clock. One says his skin's breaking out like he's waiting for senior prom. Another guy's talking about all the joint braces he now wears during pickleball. So, I'm reading all this and I'm thinking, hold on. I was founding member of this circus, tired and foggy and blaming getting older because that sounds better than I feel like a garbage bag with car keys. Been there. Didn't love it. Losing 40 pounds with Awaken 180 was obviously fantastic. But the stuff that came with it, clearer

0: story is troubling. There's no doubt about that. You get arrested for domestic violence. Again, you have to let it play out through the courts, but Josh Jacobs being arrested is not a good thing. But let's be honest, folks. Come on. This isn't Jackson Dart, the Giants quarterback, introducing President Trump. Now, that's outrageous. That's what gets the sports media in an uproar. The national East Coast bias sports media. Not the local people, but the national sports media. I mean, come on. Josh Jacobs, he should have... I mean, come on. If he did what Jackson Dart did, then we would have a national uproar. Just getting arrested for domestic violence locally. I mean, that's not going to get noticed. I went to that Jason LaCanfora X page I told you about yesterday. He used to work for CBS Sports. He'd be on their NFL show. Get everything wrong. Even before I knew his politics, my buddy who loves football as much as I... Why is this guy on the TV? His information is always wrong. He's been railing on Jackson Dart for days on his X page. Doesn't work for CBS anymore. He's still in the sports media somewhere on the East Coast. Not as nearly as high profile. They got rid of him, thank goodness, because content was terrible. Nothing about the Josh Jacobs story. Still railing about Jackson Dart, white supremacy, Trump being a pedophile. All that nonsense he's still railing about over there. But nothing about the Josh Jacobs story. Now, again, innocent till proven guilty. But still, that's a lot more troubling, you would think, that story, than a guy just going up there and introducing President Trump. Not to the whacked out East Coast sports media, the intelligentsia in the sports community, so to speak. Again, you think the news media is wacko? Check out the sports people of national persuasion sometime. Really, really out there, many of them. And you go to some of those websites, and I mean, it's like reading a political activist page, not a sports page. Great to have you aboard. The Carpetland USA Flooring Center talk and text line here for you, 414-799-1130, 414-799-1130. The talkback feature, red microphone icon/button on the iHeart app if you're listening. That way, push it down. Tell me what you're thinking, 30 seconds or less. We do play talkbacks on the show regularly, and also, I'm on X, at Jason Gotch is my X handle. 262 writes me, there was also an 18-year-old back in, I think, 2020 or somewhere around that time in North Dakota that was just dancing around and had a MAGA hat on. He was run over by a guy that said he was threatened. The guy who ran him over was a Democrat. That story, Kaler Ellingson, is actually in 2022. Vehicle ramming attack around McHenry, North Dakota. He was killed. Guy by the name of Shannon Brandt in jail, 5 years manslaughter. He initially said he attacked Ellingson for being part of a Republican extremist group, but then he recanted and said the incident did not involve politics. The police agreed with that somehow. He was above the legal limit for driving, but not by much, apparently, just a little bit over the legal limit. Not that that's right, but still, again, I don't know how he recants. I don't know. I remember this story, though. Somehow they didn't prosecute him on his initial comments, but again... Guy likes Trump, guy ends up dead. Scary, scary stuff. We'll get to more of your texts. Actually, one more I want to get to because this is a great one. Because I know a lot of legal immigrants, and you'd be surprised when you talk to legal immigrants. They think like the 414 here. As a half-century legal immigrant, deport them all, referring to illegals, is music to my ears. Understood. Thank you for texting. And makes total sense if you understand human behavior. Think about it. You work legally to come into the country. You work legally to do something. You do something legally, whether you're an immigrant or just a person who was born in the country. Whether it be go to the store, whether it be come into the country if you're an immigrant, whether it be wait in line to go to a ball game. Anybody who cuts in line you don't like. Right? I mean, am I wrong here? Your work call, look, I'll get out of here mid-afternoon today at some point. I might have to stop for some groceries on the way home. Certain days I do. You work a long day. You're productive. You're waiting in line. Somebody just cuts you off when the grocery line is five deep and they go to the front. Do you like that person? You go, hey, where are you going? Get in the back of the line like the rest of us had to. Same deal for legal immigrants. They do it right. They wait in line. They go through the process. And Joe Biden says, oh, just, and James Tallarico, just let everybody in from the southern border, legalize them. So go ahead and do that because we want them to vote for the Democrats. So totally understand your sentiments right there. You want to get in Carpetland USA Flooring Center talk and text line, 414-799-1130. Have you caught what's going on in New Jersey? Again, Memorial Day weekend, unofficial start of summer. You know they want to recreate the summer of love. They want chaos all across the country this summer. And all of a sudden, just organically, Antifa flags and protesters show up at this ICE facility, Delaney Hall in New Jersey. Senator Andy Kim, Democrat from New Jersey, the governor, Mikey Sherrill. I always want to call her Mickey because it's spelled Mickey, but it's actually pronounced Mikey. She's out there protesting this ICE facility. All of a sudden, we hadn't had a lot of stuff going on at ICE facilities lately. Other stuff's been in the news. Got to get ICE protests. Got to get Antifa out there. Got to get all the other nonsense going on in New Jersey. Fire them up. Fire the Soros troops up for the summer. Make it a long, hard, hot summer of unrest. Blame Trump in the fall and try and win the elections that way. So their issues are that the illegal aliens are being treated inhumane in this facility. Apparently, the food isn't good enough. Some are saying they don't have access to their lawyers. ICE is denying this. Mikey Sherrill has no right to be there. She's a state official. Andy Kim is allowed to go in because he is a federal official. Federal officials do have access if you're an elected senator or a elected official federally. You can get access to the facility. Sherrill's just doing a publicity stunt. The rest of these folks out there are all upset because now the people in there are going on a hunger strike. Am I the only person in the world that has no sympathy for anybody who goes on a hunger strike? If you choose not to eat food, not my problem. There's a lot of things I truly am concerned about in the world. And things I would think, you know, kids being mistreated, obviously, animals being mistreated, people being victims of crime. There's a million other things. If you put food in front of somebody and they say, I'm going to protest a certain political point by not eating food, then that's your problem. Wake up. I remember there was a protest when I was at Northwestern University as a student back in the 90s. There was a big protest to have an Asian American studies program. And the people went on a hunger strike. And they were in the main area, the southern part of the campus, and they're staying there all night. And the Daily Northwestern, which is a left-wing student rag, they're reporting on this. And me and a buddy of mine, we actually had some McDonald's, and we walked by and we're eating our McDonald's. And I felt no guilt. I'd walk to the McDonald's. I got my food. I'm walking back through the campus. I got to go back to where I live. I felt zero. We kind of looked at each other. I'm like, you feel guilt? No. Would you do this again? Yeah. Yeah. You know what? Money that I had earned doing jobs in college. I was a basketball referee. I felt McDonald's was going to be good that day. I wanted that better than the garbage dorm food. Walk through this protest. It wasn't like it was today where they're violent and people just sitting there, not like just sitting there with tents and things like that and sleeping there overnight. But walk by. Didn't flaunt it. Just ate the McDonald's in front. Not my problem. You guys don't want to eat. So I bear no sympathy to anybody who doesn't want to eat. A hunger strike. That's your problem, not mine. So their hunger strike going on. The detainees don't like the way they are being detained. So let's talk about who's in this facility. Some of the folks in this facility. Guy by the name of Jose de la Olainez. He's from El Salvador. He has been convicted of a homicide. Stephen McKenzie from Jamaica. What are his crimes? Homicide, aggravated assault, robbery, assault, and carrying a prohibited weapon. Juan Vasquez Reyes, Mexican national, homicide. John Martinez Valverde, Peruvian national, sex offense against a child. So you got the lowest of the low. I mean, you're talking about the scumbags of the scumbags as part of the population of this place. And you got buffoons out there protesting for days because, again, they want to legalize illegal aliens, including criminal ones, make them part of a permanent Democrat communist majority. This can be the enforcement wing of the Democrat Party, and they will go to the polls and vote Democrat all the time, and you'll have a one-party system in this country. They don't care that they're siding with the worst of the worst, these Democrat politicians. But on Laura Ingraham last night, the Ingraham angle, Tom Holman had some good comments about this. Here is Tom Holman's response to the hunger strike. Take a listen.
1: Look, I've done this since 1984. Hunger strikes never work. We're not going to change what we do because someone goes on a hunger strike. As a matter of fact, if it gets bad enough and the physicians feel like they're putting themselves in extreme danger, medical danger, then we'll force feed them. We'll get a court order and force feed them. Hunger strikes do not work. so they can you know, put themselves in a position where they're, you know, not eating, but it's not going to cause them to be released. We are going to continue to arrest people. We'll continue to detain people. As far as complaining about ICE contract facilities, well, guess what? We're building our own warehouse facilities. We'll have federally owned detention facilities by the thousands of beds. So look for the future. And I've said from day one, we need to own more of these facilities when we operate them on federal land. And then that way we're not dealing with all this crap from the local politicians and the.
0: Well said by Homan. Point number one. He's a nicer guy than I am. I'm not force feeding anybody. It's nice that he's going to force feed these people, probably put IVs into them. I don't even know how you force feed somebody. You can't just put food in their mouth and make them swallow it, but not good for him, I guess, because he's more humane than I am. I think I'm pretty humane, but I'm not going to force feed anybody. It's their choice if they want to eat or not. And secondly, this is something I've been thinking about a long time, and I'm glad Homan brought this up. I don't know why ICE has to rent these facilities in these cities. I get why they do for temporary detention, maybe for a day or two. But build ICE facilities and holding facilities in conservative red areas where people need jobs. So in the Northeast, put these facilities in Eastern Kentucky, West Virginia. Those are hard red states. I know Bashir might be a problem in Kentucky, but especially in West Virginia, coal country. Those, you go to Appalachia, folks, it is as poor as you're going to see in the United States. People live very poor. It's sad there. The coal mines are mostly closed down. People die well before the average life expectancy in this country. They're working in the coal mines. Their dads, their grandpas worked in the coal mines. Good jobs. Being an ICE detention guard, working in connection with those facilities, building those things up, you're going to have good jobs for those people. They will flock to those jobs. They will work as hard as anybody because they value a good job. They don't want to sit there and not have a job. And they're going to be on your side with these causes. And good luck to Antifa and the rest of the Soros foot soldiers going into West Virginia and Eastern Kentucky and trying these nonsense moves that they do in the hills of Appalachia. They probably won't come out. Or if they do come out, they're not going to be looking so good. So that's a perfect place to do it. In other red areas of the country. Rural red areas where they need jobs. Build these facilities. Keep them in their New Jersey. You capture them, keep them for 24 hours. Ship them out of there. And I'm fine with government spending to do that. We waste enough money on things. We can find money to do that. Okay, now, if you're worried about mass deportations not happening, polls, you know, mixed polls on this. If you trust the pollsters, I don't. I think most people want deportations. That's why they voted for Trump in 2024. They knew what they were getting, why they voted for him in 16, and why they voted for him in 2020. But here's Homan on mass deportations.
1: We're not stopping deportation, not stopping arrests. I don't care about poll numbers. I'm not running a popularity contest. I got people saying we're not arresting enough people. You know, I agree. We're not.
2: I'm one of them.
1: I mean, numbers are down. Numbers are down slightly because government shut down. But guess what? Reconciliation goes through. We have everybody back on. We have all the contractors paid. We have system back in process. We hire 10,000 more agents. President Trump promised mass deportation, and that's what we're going to give the American people. That's why he's sitting in the Oval Office. American people want it. They're going to get it.
0: Amen. Absolutely. 100%. Love to hear it. That is what the American people voted for. That's what they want. You cannot have people rewarded for coming in the country illegally. If you do, more people will come in. And at some point, there's going to be a Democrat president. Hopefully not for a long time, but there will be. And they will open the border again, most likely. So you got to kick these people out, try and restart the whole process, and don't reward people for coming in because eventually they will come in again. And if you don't reward them, throw them into ICE facilities, throw them out of the country, they might realize, hey, we don't want to even go there because we're just going to get thrown out eventually again. Look what Trump did. There'll be another Trump. Somebody acts like him. Now, how dumb are the Democrat protesters? So this is filmed, it looks like, from the perspective you see the ICE workers be in this Delaney Hall in New Jersey. And that's what they're calling. This place is called Delaney Hall. That's the ICE facility that houses 1,000 beds. It's a private facility. You see the ICE workers. There are two guys, they look Hispanic. And the protesters start cheering, yay, they're letting people out, they're letting the criminal illegals out. Well, it turns out these people are actually, the Hispanics, are ICE workers. Listen to this exchange and what the ice workers are saying about the protesters. They just assumed that they got released because they're Hispanic. And I like the ICE guy goes, they're racists. Yeah, assumptions. Again, a lot of Hispanics don't like people who cut in line, the illegal aliens. Now, one more here. This is Alexis McAdams. She works for Fox News. She's been outside the ICE facility for days now. That's been her assignment. Although I saw her in the studio this morning talking about this. So she fluctuates from the studio down the street, not too far, Fox News in Manhattan, down to this New Jersey facility. But she's interacting with a protester. Listen to the foul mouth. I had to bleep it out, but this is how this protester who wants to free all the illegals treats the reporter from Fox.
2: You are a protester who's been out here, and you have a dirty mouth. But, okay, so that's just what we deal with. So just for people that want to know what it's like to cover these protests, it's constant with this. This is what these people do. They want people who are in this country illegally to be released out onto the streets. DHS says that's what they're going to not be doing.
3: So we'll see. Nazi bitch. Nazi bitch. That's what you are.
0: So she refers to her as a Nazi bee. You heard what she said. So the Fox News reporter is a Nazi. That's their fallback. They're so stupid that they can't even come out with anything other than Nazi, Nazi, Nazi. Do you really think Alexis Adams threw 6 million Jews in concentration camps and 4 million Catholics and gassed all these people and all these gypsies and everybody else that Hitler killed? I mean, they're so unbelievably stupid, the American left. But more importantly than they're stupid, they are very dangerous. And that's a concerning. That's why we have to point out this stuff. So you know what the other side is really all about. When we come back, more on the dangerous Democrats and what they have planned right after this.
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0: Jason Gotch program, News Talk 1130 WISN. Nothing of note regarding President Trump's cabinet meeting yet. This is, he's convened the whole cabinet to talk about the situation with Iran, the proposed peace agreement, or will there be no peace agreement? So no news out of that yet. We're keeping an eye on it, I'm sure. We'll have plenty for you on tomorrow's program and throughout the day here on News Talk 1130 WISN. Carpetland USA Flooring Center talk and text line 414-799-1130. 321 writes, who lit the fire under you today? Well, it's real simple. I got to give them credit because they do. The progressive left. They're so infuriating. They anger me so much with what they're trying to do to this country. I mean, this goes back years. I mean, I remember I was doing sports talk. Sports talk's awesome sometimes of the year. Sometimes of the year. It's a bit of a grind. Try the week after the Super Bowl when the NCAA tournament is still a month away. And spring training's open, but nobody cares. Everybody's heard the storylines. Not much going on. You got a mind for information. With these Democrats and this radical left for this program, I have to cut information from the show. There's like at least 60% of what I read I can't get on the air because there's not enough time. Because there's other great hosts waiting to talk. But that's how insane they are, how much they are trying to hurt our country, and how you should be motivated every turn to vote against them. Also, I got the 262 writing me. Apparently, they're planning to protest Tom Tiffany in Union Grove on Thursday night. Andrew from Mount Pleasant writes that. And on Instagram, he sends me Walworth County Indivisible. Indivisible is one of those neo-Marxist organizations. I mean, you talk about No Kings people, radical leftists. The people who go to those rallies and do, they are really robots. You can't talk. You can't have a conversation with them. Again, Trump pedophile, Trump Nazi, Trump Hitler. Did he lead Germany and kill all the people? Trump Hitler, Trump pedophile. I mean, they're really robots. But yeah, they got a post here that they're going to protest Tom Tiffany. You know what it is? 8 likes. one comment and 2 shares. So I guess they're not that fired up down there in Walworth County to go ahead and protest Tom Tiffany at a tavern down there. Okay. Speaking of dangerous Democrats, these are the kind of stories I like to find and bring to the program in addition to the big stuff that's going on. Because this is something that has flown under the radar. It happened actually last week and it was in the pile, but I didn't want to discard it because I think it's important to know the way the left thinks. So we had Hakeem Jeffries at John Podesta's Center for American Progress Ideas event. All the big lefties were there. And this is one of those things where left-wingers love meetings. Conservatives, nah. You meet when you got something to say. Left wingers love pontificating at meetings. And this ideas, a summit. Let's talk about talking some more. But when you listen to these things, you got to listen closely. My job as host to filter out the information to get you the good stuff. So Jeffries is sitting down with Podesta, and he talks about expanding the Supreme Court. This is the game plan if the Democrats get power again in a trifecta.
1: My view, listen, all options are on the table. And, you know, that effort will be led, you know, by Jamie Raskin, no finer constitutional scholar you'll find in this country, who will be the chair of the Judiciary Committee. And the Democrats on the Judiciary Committee as it relates to what needs to be done to ensure that we don't have, you know, we don't have a Supreme Court that in far too many instances, they're operating like partisan political hacks, right? Trying to advance the interests of the Republican Party.
0: Really? What about the tariff decision there, Hakeem, old buddy, old pal? Was that trying to advance the interests of Donald Trump and the Republican Party? What about all these other decisions the president has criticized over the years? Even his own appointees he has criticized at times. What about the birthright citizenship case that many think will not go the way the president and the Republicans would like it to go, even though it should? Tell me when the Democrats cross over on anything controversial. Tell me the last time that's happened. So here's the game plan. Take over the trifecta. The House, the Senate, the presidency, expand the Supreme Court, bring radical left-wing politics to every county in America, force it down the American people's throat through judicial tyranny, expanding the Supreme Court. And who's going to lead the effort? Jamie Raskin, representative from Maryland, D.C. suburbs, as radical as you can find. A constitutional scholar, according to Hakeem Jeffries. Here's how that constitutional scholar thinks. Want to hear from Jamie Raskin? Here he is in December of 2025, just a few months ago, talking about the Southern Poverty Law Center.
21: Now, in other times, Democrats and Republicans alike would rely on the Southern Poverty Law Center to help us keep track of the movements of violent white supremacy in the country. The Southern Poverty Law Center has been a vigilant voice in civil society against radical white nationalist violence and extremism, neo-Nazism, and other forces across the political spectrum that spread organized hate from any quarter. The president, however, wants to undermine civil society organizations and to reduce our ability to defend ourselves against the virus of racial violence.
0: Wait a second there, Jamie. The Southern Poverty Law Center is racial violence. They're funding the neo-Nazis. They're funding the Charlottesville rally. There's no organized neo-Nazis. There's no organized white supremacists. There's no KKK burning crosses, thankfully, in America anymore. So guess what? The Southern Poverty Law Center, to get funding and advance radical leftism hiding behind this cloak of fake racism, what do? They fund the stuff over $3 million. And he's using it as the gold standard. Our great constitutional scholar wants to rely on the Southern Poverty Law Standard to be the gold standard regarding racism and civil society in America. Trump is against civil society because he's against the Southern Poverty Law Center, who funds all the racism. It's unbelievable. Here's more from, again, Jamie Raskin, constitutional scholar. And let me set this up by saying this. You don't have to like anything Trump says. You don't have to like anything I say. But Donald Trump was elected president of the United States. If you don't like what he says, if you don't like his beliefs that I happen to have a lot of, you vote him out in 4 years. In his case, you won't vote him out. You'll vote for the other side in 4 years because he's term limited. Here's what Jamie Raskin wants to do to the American people and democracy who voted for Donald Trump.
21: The Republicans are in absolute denial about the completely deranged behavior and statements being made by Donald Trump about things like launching nuclear war. But also, you know, his personal insults lobbed at the Pope, saying the Pope is weak on nuclear weapons and the Pope is weak on crime. And then retweeting images of him as a Jesus Christ figure and so on. I mean, can you imagine if any other president had done these things? I mean, any one of them would have led to a 25th Amendment conversation and arraignment or impeachment before that.
0: I remember when Barack Obama lied to me and told me I could keep my doctor if I liked my doctor. That was a lie. I remember when he told me it would cut $2,500 for everybody's health care bill when if Obamacare passed. I remember that lie. Did we impeach him for that? But no, we have to impeach Trump because he doesn't agree with the Pope. And he never threatened to lob nuclear weapons at anybody. You just don't take the you don't take any of your military assets off the table. So Jamie Raskin, the constitutional scholar, wants to eliminate President Trump, anybody like him in the future, by expanding the Supreme Court with radical leftists. And if they don't like the president, they're just going to invalidate every law and maybe throw that guy in jail. Who knows? Now, why do I keep bringing up jail? Because remember, they tried to throw President Trump in jail, but the court stepped in and said, no, you're sham investigation, Jack Smith, just like you screwed up with Bob McConnell, the governor of Virginia, and got overturned, just like you failed with John Edwards, you deep state hack, Jack Smith. You know what? Your case is going nowhere because you don't have any ground to stand on with Donald Trump's trying to overthrow the country and to overthrow the election. There's no evidence of that. But so President Trump yesterday visited with Flavio Bolsonaro. He's the son of Jair Bolsonaro, who was the president of Brazil. And Bolsonaro now is, I believe he's under house arrest because he was sick, but he was given a 27-year prison sentence for challenging Brazil's last election. He was the candidate who lost by a hair. He was supposed to lose to a lot by a commie named Lula, who also controlled the Supreme Court. So they trumped up charges on Jair Bolsonaro. The Supreme Court threw him in jail in Brazil for 27 years, so basically the rest of his life. And this is what happens. Bolsonaro was a conservative. His son's visiting with President Trump now. But this is exactly what they're going to do in the future. The Democrats, that's their plan for the country. If you disagree with Democrat Party policies, radical left progressivism, they will have a Supreme Court that will be the backstop for everything. Oh, really? You went to your kid's school board meeting? And you challenged the trans ideology there where a boy can go in a women's bathroom. Oh, your daughter was raped by that boy and you brought that to the public. Oh, you're going to be charged with inciting public officials. Maybe charged with disorderly conduct. And oh, by the way, that should be a 10-year sentence for you. And we'll make sure the Supreme Court somehow backs that up. That's your future in America if the Democrats take over. Constitutional scholar Jamie Raskin loves the Southern Poverty Law Center, who funds racism in America. That's what they do. Wants to eliminate Trump via the 25th Amendment. And we know it's already happened in a supposed democracy. You question the election in Brazil, they throw you in jail for 27 years courtesy of the Supreme Court. You don't think Justice KBJ would throw Trump in jail and smile about it? Are you kidding me? Absolutely they would. Scary, scary times if the Democrats ever take over. Know how evil they really are. This is the Jason Gott Show. Carpetland USA Flooring Center Talk and Text Line is here for you. 414-799-1130 on X at Jason Gott is my X handle. TalkBack's red microphone button. 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Tell me what you are thinking. We like hearing from the audience. When we come back, a lot of your voices via our text line. Right.
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25: Daphne Caruana Galizia was a Maltese investigative journalist and blogger who spent her life fighting for truth, justice, and decency in a country overrun by corruption. But on October 16, 2017, she was assassinated.
26: There are crooks everywhere you look now. The situation is desperate.
27: Malta is a tourist paradise, but underneath its extraordinary beauty, there are some dark, dark shadows. This is a place where dark power and dark money likes to hang out. And if you try and tell truth to that dark money and that dark power, if you're a journalist, it can be a very dangerous place indeed.
26: They were asleep in their own beds and somebody piled rubber tires at the back of the house and set them alight.
28: These are 5 car bombs within the space of a year. And nothing was done about it.
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0: I mentioned Al Green losing his election last night, the Democrat runoff, to a fellow representative there, Representative Menifee, because that was a redraw as part of the Texas redistricting. But remember, Al Green was shaking the cane. He also had to sign earlier this year, Black People Aren't Apes, because of that sloppy edit by some staffer on one of those Trump videos a few months ago. I mean, what are we going to do without Al Green's antics in the State of the Union speeches. I mean, but Al Green really is the poster child for being on the government dole, so to speak. I mean, I looked him up. He was from the time he went in Congress, I believe his first term was in 2000. He got elected in 2004. But from 1978 to 2004, he was a justice of the peace in Harris County. That's Houston, Texas. And then from that, the rest of the time, he's 78 years old. He's been in the House of Representatives. Again, it's a career for these people in the government. Let's get to the text line. We have Matt Lomira saying that Greg Pavino has been saying it differently regarding the deportations. He says the deportations are down because the same blue-haired nutjobs that work for Biden are starting to get power again in the Department of Homeland Security. It's possible. Look, career staffers in the government, the bureaucrats, tend to be very left-wing, and they are very hard to move out of the way. You're talking about tens of thousands of people. I know Trump got rid of a lot of these people, thankfully, but you can't get rid of all of them at the same time. It's just too hard to do. You don't have enough personnel to find the good ones and the bad ones and sort it out. So hopefully that's not true, but I could understand that. And also, Matt had sent me something yesterday regarding, I mentioned the death of George Floyd being sad, and certainly it is. But how Derek Chauvin, the officer, had followed Minneapolis police training. And that's actually true. I wondered that at the time because they actually had people testifying that no matter what you think of the George Floyd situation, they trained police officers to put the knee on the back and in that neck area of George Floyd or anybody. That was police training. So how come nobody was held accountable there? And I understand Floyd, it came out, he died of fentanyl, was in his system and all those things. I just think when you look back at George Floyd, that if you're the officer, and again, I understand Chauvin was trained that way, so there's an argument to be made that the training was awful. When somebody says they can't breathe, if you've got them subdued, you got to give them the benefit of the doubt on that one. You do. Unless you're chasing them down, it's a struggle for your gun, it's different. But if you got them subdued, you got to give them the benefit of the doubt and say, okay, I'm going to take the knee off the neck. Again, the training wasn't that way, though. It's a good point. 3-2-1. It appears that if they destroy other people's property, that we are not giving them enough of our worked for earnings. Of course, that's what the left believes. It's restorative justice. 414 is from Bert in Elm Grove. Fire hoses to disperse crowds, gentle fine spray so it slowly rains upon them, then more water, then slowly aim towards them that will disperse them quickly. Water cannons. I think you should bring water cannons back. That was in the civil rights movement. They also had police cars there. So you get rid of police cars too. Water cannons are peaceful and effective. Nobody's going to die. Shoot the water cannons at these hostile protesters, not peaceful ones, but the ones that are threatening folks. Fire the water cannon at them and they'll back off real, real quickly. The violent protesters, because they had a lot of problems overnight hours in New Jersey going into this morning. Water cannons would have done the trick. Nobody dies. They get blasted back courtesy of the water cannon. And a lot of those people, let's face it, they probably need a shower too. Throw some soap at them. Give them the water cannon. They'll look better if they ever decide to have a job interview other than stand in front of ICE facilities. 262. What in the heck will the Democrats have to talk or protest about when Trump leaves the White House? Jeez. That's a good point, because the next person probably won't fight him as much vocally. But look what they're doing to Tom Tiffany. I mean, Tom Tiffany is the least offensive guy in the world, and they're trying to protest him, but it isn't going as far, obviously, as the Trump stuff, local versus national, too. 262, Jason, maybe you will have sympathy for my hunger strike. I have a colonoscopy on Monday. That's Kirk in Waukesha. I've been there a couple times, Kirk. It's good you're getting it done. Preventative health care is a good thing. Colonoscopies save lives. I do feel sorry for you, though. I like to have my two meals a day at least. 262, I seem to remember hunger strikes with the conservative counter-protesters setting up a barbecue across from them. Hey, no problem with that. I like the way you think there. 586, who pays for the lawyers of these illegal immigrants? Aren't the taxpayers paying for that as well? Absolutely they are. That's your money. Going to pay for them to appeal because they don't have Fruit Loops to eat in the morning. They don't like the Rice Krispies. There's not enough sugar on them. You're abusing them. You're abusing them because they don't get Fruit Loops. Let's see here. Somebody texted me a sign of Happy Peace Week in Milwaukee. Great fires on the east side last night, and it says, less food for the taxpayers as well. This person texts, Democrats should like that. Yeah, it's less money for food for the taxpayers. There you go. Democrats should like that, I guess. 920, primaries coming up in New Jersey. That's why they're trying to grandstand. I also, yeah, I could see that, but I also think that it has to do with trying to restart the Summer of Love. I really do. I think you're going to see a lot of folks acting up in the cities this summer because they're going to think that's the playbook. They don't realize the American people are done with this civil unrest funded by radical left-wing groups. Let's see. 414, Jason, my parents and came here legally from Italy, and they lived being Americans and proud to become U.S. citizens. They lived and loved being Americans. Great point. 262 says here, the worst thing that happened with George Floyd is that the officers got to the scene before he left. If Floyd had left before they got there, he would have died at his home from an overdose. 414 is a former correction officer. Is someone saying, I can't breathe? By definition, they are breathing in order to talk. That's actually a very good point, that if you can talk, you can breathe, but you can still be struggling, right? Let's see. 414 says, with the trifecta and enough time, Democrats will turn all conservative hosts into doing pirate radio from their basements or on the back of moving trucks. Hey, I've thought about that. I've joked about that with people in the old days. And now that I'm doing this job, I've joked that, yeah, we'll be doing this from some the West Texas prairie on a truck driving around because the Democrats will be in hot pursuit. I could definitely see that being the case. 262 texts me, a large majority want term limits for Congress, but Congress will never pass it. Primarying out a 20-year swamp creature like Cornyn is the people's only tool available. Term limits would be great. I mean, it should be two terms in the Senate, I would say, 12 years, and then 4 years in the House, you get 8 years. That would be it. That would be absolutely a dream. 414 says, I'll take hundreds of rhinos over even one liberal socialist Democrat. I completely agree with that one. 262, Cornyn, a career poll through and through, says the right stuff to go along, get along, good old boys, see you later, no fighting John. That'll do it for the text line. Also, got a shout out. It was my parents' wedding anniversary. My dad's still with us. My mom passed away 20 years ago, so I'll say a little prayer for mom, but it's their anniversary today, and if they didn't meet, then I probably wouldn't be here. And I know the audience, that would be hard on everybody out there. So thanks to everybody for listening. Jason Gotcho, Clay and Buck, top of the hour. I'm right back with you tomorrow morning.
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1: Good morning, I'm Doug Russell. As the Packers prepare to begin OTAs, one of their star players is sitting in a Brown County jail cell.
2: Hobart Lawrence police say running back Josh Jacobs was arrested Tuesday following an investigation of a domestic disturbance that took place over the Memorial Day weekend. Jacobs was booked into the Brown County jail on recommended charges of battery, criminal damage to property, disorderly conduct, strangulation, suffocation, and intimidation of a victim. Jacobs' attorneys issued a statement denying the allegations, and a statement from the Packers says the team is aware of the matter. Police say the investigation is ongoing. Ted Allen, Wisconsin Radio Network.
1: The Packers have canceled today's media availability for players. Coach Matt LaFleur is scheduled to meet with reporters shortly. Cuban's Foreign Minister Bruno Rodriguez Paria is accusing Secretary of State Marco Rubio of lying. This after Rubio sent a video message to the Cuban people blaming Cuba's government for the ongoing blackouts and shortages. Fox's Jillian Turner has more from the State Department about her interview with the foreign minister.
3: I had expected Bruno Rodriguez to ratchet down the temperature in this interview with the Trump administration, but he went in a different direction.
4: In all areas, however, he lies. He lies on and on. He continuously intends to deceive the public opinion in the U.S., the U.S. Congress, and the international community.
3: The Cuban people in crisis now with nationwide blackouts, a food and fuel shortage, and a teetering economy. Military intervention by the U.S. right now for many of them would be a worst-case scenario.
1: Cuban officials have said they will retaliate against any military action by the U.S. Checking the holiday automotive of Fond du Lac Sports scoreboard, the Brewers blanked the Cardinals last night 6-0. The crew goes for the sweep this afternoon. From the Orthopedic Associates of Wisconsin News Center, I'm Doug Russell on Wisconsin's most listened to radio station, News Talk 1130 WISN.
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1: Good afternoon. I'm Dave Michaels. Former Trump campaign attorney Jim Troupas could receive compensation after a fund was established to compensate individuals claiming to be victims of both lawfare and weaponization of the government.
2: Jim Troupas worked on President Trump's 2020 campaign and is seeking $3.2 million from the $1.8 billion fund set up by President Trump's Department of Justice. The Milwaukee Journal Sentinel says Troupas submitted a formal request for the money on Tuesday. Troupas is a former Dane County judge who faces felony forgery charges in Wisconsin over his role in a fake elector scheme that aimed to stop the certification of Joe Biden's victory over Trump. In Madison, Robin Colbert, Wisconsin Radio Network.
1: Both the U.S. and Iran continue to try to finalize a potential peace deal. Fox News' Trey Yingst.
3: The final details for a possible agreement between the United States and Iran are still being discussed, but regional tension has certainly decreased. There is hope here that ultimately a deal can be reached that would avert a return to war and also address Iran's nuclear program and open the Strait of Hormuz. Regional officials say that implementation of an agreement is even more important than what is being written in a possible deal.
1: And an investigation is underway after a deadly shooting on Milwaukee's South Side. Fox 6's Carl Deffenbaugh.
4: Police are looking for the person they say shot and killed a 33-year-old near 23rd and Lapham. Officers arrived to this area around 10:30 last night, and the victim died at that scene. Milwaukee police are leading the investigation as of this morning.
1: Checking the Holiday Automotive Fond du Lac Sports Scoreboard in Green Bay today. Packers head coach Matt LaFleur declined to answer questions regarding Josh Jacobs' legal situation.
5: Well, I know there's going to be a lot of questions about Josh. I'm going to stick with the statement that we put out as an organization and just let the process play out.
1: Jacobs is facing several domestic violence charges. From the Orthopedic Associates of Wisconsin News Center, I'm Dave Michaels on Wisconsin's most listened to radio station, News Talk 1130 WISN.
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0: Welcome back in, Clay and Buck. We are rolling through the program. President Trump just said, Buck, that he's going to attend an NBA Finals game in New York City to see the Knicks play there. That will be a heck of a scene. I'm going to send in the audio. Sports media is going to lose their minds. Oh my goodness, I can't wait to see the reaction. But I want to tell you, if you are out there right now and it is summer and sometimes your kids got summer jobs and maybe they're walking into parking lots late at night outside of a restaurant, outside of a shopping mall, and maybe you've got kids like I do that are going to be headed off to college this fall, you want some peace of mind. This is a great product. Really cool. 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A pepper spray to ward off an attack, but when you use it, it automatically notifies five different emergency contacts so that they are aware that you are potentially in danger and they can help get help to you. 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

0: as an organization and just let the process play out.
1: Matt, as far as football goes, do you have to prepare for the possibility that you might be playing some of the season without him, especially this time of year?
0: Well, I think a lot's going to happen between now and then.
2: Have you had any communication with him the last 3 days? Or?
0: Yeah, respectfully, I'm not going to elaborate on anything.
1: Matt, just in terms of preparing for the season, when do you need a resolution on this to move forward as a team?
0: Yeah, I can't really. We're going to let that process play out. I can't really comment on that.
2: How was it sort of addressed with the team?
0: I'm going to keep that between myself and the team.
3: Jacobs, through his attorneys, has vehemently denied the charges against him. President Trump holding a cabinet meeting with members of his administration at the White House today, where he discussed the ongoing ceasefire talks with Iran. The president insisting that Iran is currently negotiating on fumes after the U.S. neutralized their military capabilities before the ceasefire, and claims they're now willing to agree to a deal.
4: It looks like they want to just make a deal. I don't think they have a choice. They're just going back to the internet because they're getting clobbered. Their economy is in free fall. They have 250% inflation. Their money has no value. Their whole economic system is broken down.
3: Checking the holiday automotive of Fond du Lac Sports scoreboard, the Brewers going for the sweep against the Cardinals. They're just underway at American Family Field. From the Orthopedic Associates of Wisconsin News Center, I'm Doug Russell on Wisconsin's most listened to radio station, News Talk 1130 WISN.
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0: Good afternoon and welcome to the program. It's the Vicki McKenna Show. So here's what's coming up. The Southern Poverty Law Center in the schools, in nationwide K-12, but also specifically in Wisconsin K-12. We will dive into this. Open the Books has been doing the deep dive, trying to trace the money. It's very difficult to trace the money. And even if you rip out all the money, SPLC, Southern Poverty Law Center, now under indictment for paying Aryan Nations and the Klan to stage fake hate events so they can insinuate themselves in government and so they can fundraise. The SPLC is still there, even if you rip the money out. What am I talking about? We're going to get into this more. Something called Learning for Justice or Teaching Tolerance. Learning for Justice and Teaching Tolerance are the same thing. They just go by different names. That program is the education arm of SPLC. Learning for Justice, I think it's what it's now mostly called, is the education arm of SPLC. Wisconsin DPI explicitly uses it, explicitly recommends and promotes the education arm of SPLC to local school districts. You can see it very acutely coming up next month, because multiple local school districts are going to use Learning for Justice, also known as the SPLC education arm, to launch their Pride events. All of the Pride stuff you see in Wisconsin schools is the SPLC. It's Learning for Justice, also known as Teaching Tolerance. It comes from the Southern Poverty Law Center. Period. That's where it comes from. It is ubiquitous in Wisconsin schools. There are multiple events that are going to be taking place, hosted by schools next month, because June is Pride Month. Sun Prairie, Middleton, Lodi. There's a whole raft of them. 100% of them are using SPLC's Learning for Justice packets promoted actively by Wisconsin DPI. Wisconsin DPI, if you go to their webpage, you can find this. They actively encourage schools to promote LGBTWTF. And they use Southern Poverty Law Center materials to do it. And they claim that it's expert civil rights advice, packets, organizational advice, resources, training. So we're going to talk about this coming up, not specifically the LGBTWTF end of it, but it's also all the DEI, all the white privilege, all the anti-racism. Where does it come from? In Wisconsin schools. Learning for Justice. Wisconsin DPI actively encourages and promotes the Southern Poverty Law Center to Wisconsin school districts. And they use it. And they say, well, DPI told us to use it. It's recommended by Wisconsin DPI. So even if you take the money away, how do you take the influence away? Normally we say take away the influence by taking away the money. But the influence is there. The money's no longer flowing. All right, we'll take a quick break. John Hart from Open the Books is going to join me in just a moment.
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0: Vicki McKenna Show. Since the SPLC indictment, we have seen a lot of people paying attention to what the Southern Poverty Law Center has done, you know, sort of beyond what you saw in the indictment, which was, you know, paying white supremacists, neo-Nazi groups to start ruckuses so that they can then use that to justify fundraising and insinuate themselves as experts in government institutions, which we saw wholesale during the Biden administration. So we're paying attention. The stuff I'm seeing now that's even scarier than that is what we have seen institutionalized, almost permanently institutionalized in public schools. And I've got John Hart from Open the Books, who's been trying to track all the money. It's like almost an impossible task to find every single nickel that taxpayers have paid the SPLC to insinuate itself into our government and our schools. John, thanks for joining me.
18: You bet, Vicki. Glad to be on.
0: So I want to kind of stay on this teaching tolerance, learning for justice that is in Wisconsin, and good luck ripping it out. Right. You talk about it in your latest piece. There's millions of dollars behind this program. But right now, if you canceled all the money, that program stays in Wisconsin schools. It stays in Illinois schools or in Indiana schools or Montana schools. It stays right in red state schools because it's everywhere.
18: Right. Yeah, Vicki, I think the first step that we can do is expose the spending so that people in local communities can understand, as you put it, the infrastructure that's been built. So this is step one. And we learned, obviously, the shocking reality that they've been, you know, financing groups that promote racism in order to create a pretext to fund their own activities. So it's a very gross distortion of their mission, to put it mildly. And you know, that's why they've been indicted for fraud, for financing these activities. But what we're trying to do, and there's a new Substack we have at OpenTheBooks.com Substack, where we've mapped out some of the specific funding that went, more the direct funding, because what the fraud allegation is that, you know, they spent money sending it to different groups from their donors. But what we're looking at is not privately raised money. We're looking at money that went directly from government entities, whether, you know, and state governments directly to the Southern Poverty Law Center. And so this is step one. And so what we want to do is alert people all over the country in their own local communities that so they can go and dig deeper. There's only so much we're going to be able to find at this first pass, but we're going to keep investigating and keep at it.
0: We're talking just for this program that's in Wisconsin schools, and it's everywhere. It's several million dollars since 2016. So this is for teacher training, materials, speakers. But it's the materials ultimately that become insinuated, and that's the problem. That's what SPLC understood.
18: Right.
0: It didn't need $1 billion to do what it did. It wanted $1 billion, but it didn't need $1 billion. But we were happy to give it several million dollars and then give it a seat at the table to develop policy, whether it's for schools, law schools, whether it's for college entrance admissions, whether it's the Department of Justice or the EPA. That's what, so we made them powerful even beyond their money.
18: That's right. It has been institutionalized. And the only way, there is no quick fix here. So again, step one, transparency exposed. But step two is really to empower and equip people in local communities to do the on-the-ground investigative work, to get involved in the local school board, to understand what exactly has been created so that it can be dismantled district by district. That's really the only way to do this. And, you know, Vicki, I take a lot of inspiration. I think in the past we've talked about Bob Woodson, who just passed away recently. And Bob Woodson was a pioneer of the civil rights movement. He just died at the age of 89, started the Woodson Center. And Bob was one of the most, he marched with Martin Luther King and stayed true to the Constitution and the Declaration's principles that Frederick Douglass talked about. We need to revive this idea that our rights don't come from the state, they don't come from our ethnicity, our geography, they come from nature's God, or natural law, as the founders put it. And what the SPLC and the radical left have done is they've created this whole identity politics industrial complex. And that's manifested itself in wokeism, and there's been some backtrack on that. But as we've illustrated, these things have become institutionalized.
0: Right.
18: And what Bob did that was so brilliant is he refused to bend the knee to his fellow African American activists who wanted to constantly campaign on this institutional racism narrative. And that's what the SPLC has made their money doing. And that's why they funded other groups to promote that, so they could justify their existence and continued support. So this is something they're going to fight tooth and nail. And this is just really an early stage of what's going to be, I think, a protracted battle over this funding.
0: Let's look at one of the research grants. So there's research grants as well that are designed. This is, we're talking about University of Michigan, who got a $2.5 million research grant from the NIH, to create a program based on the SPLC to insinuate into elementary and middle schools. They call it YES, which is Youth Empowerment Solutions, engaging youth for anti-racism and cultural equity. $2.5 million for a bunch of people to sit around to figure out how to indoctrinate elementary and middle school kids into believing that if you have white skin, you're a white supremacist, and if you have black skin, you are always oppressed. $2.5 million, that was one grant that the NIH granted that was essentially designed by the SPLC. That's the kind of money we're talking about. What if that's replicated across 100 universities?
18: Yeah. Yeah, that's what we're kind of going university to university and exposing. And I'd encourage people to go to our Substack, and we have a spreadsheet where you can download the money. This is one of the great legacies of the Coburn and Obama bill and the data capture operation we built at Open the Books, is that we're able to go and identify all this. Because imagine if we couldn't find it, or if we had to. And some of this we have to FOIA. There's going to be a need to do additional. The FOIA is a Freedom of Information request, but people shouldn't have to, you know, have a search warrant to find out how government's spending their money. So this Michigan example is one of the most prominent. So again, it's, you know, $2.5 million, but then you multiply that around other universities, and you can see how it's been. They've really successfully infiltrated the whole country with this.
0: Well, and then you call it, so let's say we've adopted it in Wisconsin, so you call it science. It's a university. I mean, a university stamp is on this. This is research through the National Institutes for Health. Of course we're going to use it. It's science. So again, the SPLC directs the dollars, directs the actual production of the policy. And then by the time the schools get it and the school board person, the little person sitting on the school board, says, I object to this. It's science. So on this University of Michigan, it's teaching kids that they're white supremacists. It's teaching that society's white supremacist. It's teaching that we need to abandon our resistance to LGBTQIA, blah, blah, blah. It might as well have been developed by the NEA. Right? It might as well have been developed by the AFT.
18: Yeah, and it's not science. It's ideology masquerading as science. And that's what we see all over the federal government, whether it deals with race or climate, the environment. It's the same playbook. And I think one of the terms that's a key, that's a tell for people doing their own investigative work with school boards, is whenever you see the word, quote, anti-racism, you know, it's actually a radical left-wing agenda masquerading as equality. And it's a perversion of what Martin Luther King focused on, which is the idea that we shouldn't be judged by the color of our skin, but the content of our character.
0: So,
18: and
0: you
18: that's
0: said
18: the completely opposite of what the founders articulated in the Declaration of Independence. And again, Frederick Douglass, the greatest civil rights activist in American history, would find this work incomprehensible and totally at odds with what he stood for.
0: Again, remember, the organization that paid the Aryan Nations, that paid the Ku Klux Klan, that paid white supremacist groups to create situations that they could point to, so they create hate to justify this kind of stuff, to justify their necessity in the government. You, in your piece, said you were told that a lot of this stuff has just been canceled. And then the deeper you look, the more you realize, yeah, not so much. The money is not frustrated. Maybe some of it has been frustrated. But for the most part, you know, if the grants were out there, the grants are still being paid. So that was a little disconcerting, given this administration's determination to try to rein in this DEI nonsense.
18: Right. And that's why it's so, again, it's critically important whenever you find an example of fraud and waste, is to loiter over the target and not move on to the next controversy, the next thing. And that's the problem with the nature of politics right now in the social media age, is everyone wants to go from hot button issue to hot button issue. And this is a hot button issue now because of what's been exposed and identified and discovered. But this is the kind of thing that you, once you identify it, you've got to get, it's like finding weeds in your flower bed or cancer. You know, you've got to really focus on it one by one and cell by cell to root it out. And there's no easy quick fix to this. And this is just the first step. But what happens is, you know, this becomes an issue for 2 or 3 weeks, and then there's something else that comes up, and then something else, and then no one takes the time to really dig in. And I think we're an organization that's the exception, is that when we focus on something, we go after it year after year after year until we reach that critical mass where we, the people, are empowered to make a difference and make a change. And that's worked successfully in different areas, but again, it takes a long time.
0: When we do have a czar, right? It's J.D. Vance. He's the fraud czar. It does appear that we've got some action, at least with regard to some of the Medicaid fraud that's been going on.
18: That's right.
0: But you mentioned, and this we'll close on this, you mentioned Tom Coburn. He consistently put out a report. I think it was every year he was in office.
18: Every year.
0: Every year. That was at least $1 trillion in waste, fraud, and abuse. And that's, if you just looked at duplicate programs, you could have cut $1 trillion. So what makes it different this time around?
18: Well, I think what makes it, the only thing that ever makes a difference, Vicki, is when there's a critical mass of citizens who decide to get active and get engaged. So in you pick any district in Wisconsin, anyone listening to the show, if 2 or 3 people are inspired to dig in and make a difference, they can change the course of their district. And then someone else looks at that example, and then someone else changes the course of their district. And then you have a tidal wave of reform. And that is really the only way change happens, is when people in local communities, and Bob Woodson had this beautiful illustration. He called it the harbor master, is that what happens is the federal government, and their all-knowing wisdom, they create these big monolithic programs to, quote, deliver aid and assistance to local communities. But the people that really you should trust and give them authority and power are the people in the harbor that know the hidden dangers, the hidden shoals, and that they can guide support in. And that's what we need to do. That's what we're trying to do with our data, is just tell people in the local, is to strengthen the hand of local activists and local people who care more about their community than someone in another state or in the federal government does. And that really does work. That's how
0: change happens. You can absolutely do this. Here's something somebody can do today, right now, after we're done. You can look up Learning for Justice, Teaching for Tolerance, or this YES program, Youth Empowerment Solutions. You can look all of this up. You can go on AI. They're free. Grok is free. Go on Grok. I highly recommend Grok because you'll get sources from Grok. You can look this stuff up now. You can open records request all of this material from your local school district. Your school board has the authority itself to tell the teachers and the administrators what curriculum to teach. You have the authority and the power to rip all of this stuff out yourself without waiting around for the superintendent of public instruction for the state of Wisconsin. You can do it today. And now with AI, it's easier than ever. So and openthebooks.com has an AI tool you can use if you want the broader aggregate data from the federal government. So, I mean, there's never been an easier time to be an activist, John. That's what I'm saying.
18: That is right. We're creating the super intelligent citizenry. The best way to thwart the surveillance state is with the surveillance citizenry. So we're going to give every American the tool of that technology to hold government accountable.
0: Thanks for joining me on the program, John. Great to have you on the program. The CEO of Open the Books, John Hart. Thanks a ton.
18: Thank you. Appreciate it.
0: And we will take
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28: On the night before Halloween in 1975, 15-year-old Martha Moxley was murdered in the Tony Bellhaven neighborhood of Greenwich, Connecticut. She was rich and beautiful and loved by all who knew her. For decades, despite intense media scrutiny, police failed to make an arrest. In 2000, 25 years after Martha's murder, her one-time neighbor, Michael Skakel, was arrested. He'd been 15, like her, at the time of the crime. He was also a cousin of the Kennedys.
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28: 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He beat her to death with a golf club. 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And if you followed the case like I did, I bet you knew it too. My name is Andrew Goldman. 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
0: Yes. Welcome back to the program. It's the Vicki McKenna Show. And I have, you've probably already seen her, Dr. Carol Lieberman standing by on the program. She is a psychiatrist, a best-selling author. She's been on, Newsmax and Fox News and all kinds of different podcasts. And I'm just so glad you can do my program today, Dr. Lieberman. Thanks for joining me.
31: You're very welcome.
0: All right. So I want to start with TDS. I got more important things to talk about, although some people think that's the most important. But so TDS, Trump Derangement Syndrome. It's real. Okay, I see it. But is it a diagnosis? I mean, would it persist this insanity that people develop about Trump, would it persist? Let's say he died tomorrow. Would they just be cured?
31: No. They still go on saying all these outrageous kinds of things about him because they enjoy it. It gives them pleasure to do it. They'd be disappointed if he died. I mean, that's kind of the irony of it, you know. On the one hand, Trump derangement syndrome does cause some people to want to assassinate him. But on the other hand, for a lot of people who have changed their life around hating Trump, they would be sort of left without a life, without knowing what to do.
0: So it's kind of that, what we call it, you're a psychiatrist. So what would you diagnose someone who experiences this sort of bizarre obsessive pleasure that would like wreck their life if it went away?
31: Well, I have been spending the past year, over a year, putting together a diagnosis of diagnostic criteria for Trump derangement syndrome, mild, moderate, and severe. And the point of that is that I'm going to be presenting it to the proposal to the American Psychiatric Association.
0: Wow.
31: To get them to put it in the Diagnostic and Statistical Manual. Because it has to be very, I mean, I really fleshed it out to be very specific. And I have names of people, who some famous, some not so famous, who are examples of the mild, moderate, and severe types. And I actually was going to be bringing it out in earlier this year, but then the war came and it just didn't seem like the right time. But now that the midterms are here, I think it's important.
0: So mild, moderate, and severe, it exists. So you're basically saying it's not a separate psychiatric condition. It's its own thing. I know people can't talk to me. They can't talk to me because I voted for Trump. So I'm not, mm-hmm. I'm off limits. I'm, it's weird. Okay. I want to talk. I think it's important. I do. And I don't want to minimize this. And I know you're working on diagnostic criteria for it, but I want to talk about something that I think is very, very important. And we're just starting to discuss it. And that's psychiatric drugs. And I know these things aren't necessarily related, but well, maybe they are, right?
31: Well, for some people with severe TDS and, with hallucinations and all that, it is kind of related, but for the most part, it's two separate issues.
0: So on the issue of psychiatric drugs, and finally we have Robert F. Kennedy Jr. is looking into this. We're looking at whether or not these medications are overprescribed. I think they are. They don't seem to be helping people's mental health, at least if you actually look at self-reported hallmarks of mental health. People are apparently at least self-reporting to be much worse off. They don't seem to have done much in terms of reining in people's suicidal inclinations. So and we are now learning as well that they're very, very difficult to come off of. So go ahead.
31: This is the downside of, the war on overprescribing. Now, I've been talking about overprescribing for years, way before RFK Jr. was secretary, because I wrote in the article that you mentioned earlier, it's the fact that psychiatrists have stopped doing psychotherapy. And when someone comes in and they complain about some kind of symptoms, anxiety, depression, phobias, anything, the first thing that they do, that psychiatrists do, is to get out their prescription pad and, pick a pill and prescribe it. But what you're saying, though, the downside of bringing this to people's attention is that really these medications can be life-saving for people. And certainly, he's mainly focusing on antidepressants and depression, major depression, can cause death, can cause people to be suicidal and cause themselves to die. We have to be really careful to not over, emphasize this, to not scare people from taking medications. The problem is just the way that the psychiatrists are prescribing them, and not doing any therapy, because no medication, and I've been doing this for a long time, there is no medication that will help or cure a psychiatric disorder on its own without psychotherapy.
0: Okay. We have people on these drugs for years. They're not labeled mm-hmm. to be taken for years. So it seems that if you've got a drug that says, you know, it's a 6-week drug, then you put somebody on that drug for 6 weeks. You don't put somebody on that drug for 6 years. But that seems to be what we're doing. Why would psychiatrists yes. do that? Why wouldn't they say, look, we got 6 weeks to get before this drug, you know, starts to maybe become a problem for you. We need to knock out some ideas, some structures for you, however, to try to help you long term. But that seems to not be what's happening.
31: Right. Because they don't really have, they're not providing therapy. So what are they going to do to get the person off in 6 weeks or 6 months or whatever? You know, you can't really. I mean, it's not like the drugs aren't necessarily made to only to be good or work for a certain number of months. But it's if you're not doing therapy, then they're never going to be able to get off the drug. I mean, that's the problem. They get hooked on the drug. The drugs aren't helping them. This polypharmacy, it's called. But they're stuck. So what's the answer? The answer is, I mean, and as I wrote about, the problem is that insurance companies decided some years ago that it is less expensive. You know, they're always trying to save money. So it's less expensive to pay a psychologist or a social worker or a marriage and family therapist to do therapy than it is to pay a psychiatrist to do therapy, because psychiatrists are MDs and, you know, they have, because they have more education and so on, they merit more money. But when they stop doing that, when they stop making it possible, really, for psychiatrists to do therapy, then this is what the psychiatrist did. Instead of protesting or striking or any of that, they just kind of went along with it and figured out this workaround, which is to do these med visits, you know, 15 minutes to 45 minutes, figuring out what the symptoms are. And then when the person comes back and they're not cured, they just throw another medication onto the list. And again, that makes things worse. And so they're not really helping getting to the root of the problem.
0: They got a prescription pad. So they were like, okay, well, you're paying the cheaper, not as well educated, we'll just say that straight out, not as rigorously educated by and large population of, quote, therapists. We're going to pay them because they're cheap. Right. And so the doctor said, well, we got prescription pads. You still need us. And this is what they, that is really cynical. I'm sorry. That is awful.
31: I hate to be, you know, revealing the secret, but I don't know that it's, well, I mean, it's secret in the sense that people didn't put these things together, but it's not secret in the sense that, you know, it's well known that the insurance companies stopped paying. It's just sad that psychiatrists have gone along with that, have, you know, and it's not even really that it's about the money per se, although they certainly do need a certain minimum. But it's more about that they want to help people. I mean, people who become psychiatrists, for the most part, I mean, now it might be different, really, because there are so many foreign doctors who have come. To, you know, America doesn't have enough doctors of all kinds. So there are a lot of foreign doctors who come and who become psychiatrists because nowadays it's easier to get into residency programs. I mean, psychiatry has really gone down the tubes. When I went through a residency program, I was chief resident at NYU Bellevue, and that was that's central, that's crazy central, and that was an incredible program. And we were taught, you know, to do therapy. We had people even from the New York Psychoanalytic Association Institute to supervise us, and we had a really good education in therapy as well as medication. But it was you know, soon after that things went down the tube. I tell patients, if somebody calls and wants to be my patient, I say I only take patients who are willing to do at least once a week for psychotherapy. And then if you need medication, I also give you medication, but you have to at least do once a week therapy.
0: And you're saying that now psychiatrists do med visits. They don't sit down. And you're probably right. I have seen the rigor of the psychology programs and the social work programs. They're weak. So this is leaving people without a raft. If it's just drugs and a quote therapist that really isn't trained, nothing against these people. I'm not saying they're not good people. Some of them are probably great, but they're not trained how to solve very specific, articulated, documented, and well-researched psychological conditions, which are what the doctors were, I guess, trained to do. And so, so you get to go and talk to someone for a little bit. They don't really help you a whole lot. And there's the guy with the prescription pad.
31: Yes. And people have come to just, go along with that. I mean, patients, they just, this is how it is. The worst part, the worst places are the clinics, the community clinics you don't pay very much and you don't get to see them for very long. But it's also private psychiatrists. And this has to, if I'm telling secrets out of school, the psychiatrists need to pay attention and not do it. It's not ethical.
0: All right. So what do you do? Let's say you're a person and you don't believe the drugs that you have been given are helping you. And now you're hearing the scare stories. You're hearing that if I taper fast, I could really hit a wall. And I don't know. No one really knows how to tell me to do this if I would like to try to see what my life would be like off these drugs. What do you do?
31: Supposedly, that is what RFK Jr. is suggesting. But it really, he's not realizing. He doesn't have a clue what he's up against because, first of all, I tell patients or people in general to find a psychiatrist. It's not easy, but to find a psychiatrist who does therapy. Now, if you go to a psychiatrist for medication and you go to a psychologist, let's say, for therapy, I mean, that's better than not getting any therapy anywhere. But the number of non-psychiatrists who consult with psychiatrists who talk about the person's treatment, in other words, what's going on in this person's life besides their symptoms, that is very small. So there isn't a very good, theoretically that could work, but there isn't a very good, that doesn't happen very often that non-psychiatrists will take the time and psychiatrists will take the time to regularly, once a month or once every couple of weeks. I mean, if they were talking to each other talked about where the person was at, not just with their symptoms, but what else was going on in their life, that could be one way of sort of minimizing the problem. But it just doesn't happen. Now, of course, there could be new trends, new changes of behavior and all that. Well, but that hasn't been happening.
0: I hope RFK gets on this because there are a lot of people and they're kind of left without options. And that's no place to be. That's just no place to be when you really do want to get well. All right. So you've got a book, right? Or do you not have a book? You do have a book.
31: I have four books, but none about this medication.
0: No. But I do. But I want to send people to Amazon. I want to send people to your X account. I want to send people to your Facebook account so they can find more. Dr. Carol Lieberman is my guest on the program. And I guess what I was thinking was that you're about to publish. That's what I was thinking. But please also check her out on Amazon as well. So thank you, doctor, for joining me on the program today.
31: My pleasure.
0: Great to have you on the show.
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6: What's happening, fellow sports fans? It's Andy West. Let's look back on this day in sports history, May 27th. We'll start off today in 1968, where baseball's National League announces two new franchises. The cities would be San Diego and Montreal. The Padres and Expos would begin play in 1969. The Padres still play in San Diego, but Montreal moved to Washington, D.C. to become the Nationals in 2004. Today in 1981, Julius Erving of the Philadelphia 76ers was named the NBA's Most Valuable Player, making him the only player to win MVP honors in both the NBA and the ABA. And jumping way ahead today in 2015, the Golden State Warriors beat the Houston Rockets 104-90 to advance to the NBA Finals for the first time since 1975. Led by MVP Steph Curry, the Warriors would go on to win the title in six games over the Cavaliers in the finals.
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18: 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A black man from the projects comes forward with information about the case.
23: He says the police are his friends.
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23: 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They turn on him.
18: 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Lee Harris is sentenced to 90 years.
24: I get 90 years for killing somebody I have never seen.
18: Behind bars, Lee finds an unlikely ally in his cellie, Robert. The pair are like chalk and cheese. There's no way their paths would ever cross on the outside. But as a fellow inmate, Robert sees through the lies and vows to do the unthinkable. Clear Lee's name.
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0: That's it for me on the program. Coming up on tomorrow's show, Mom Donnie-style property seizures could be coming soon to Wisconsin. We will talk about that.
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2: Good afternoon. I'm Dave Michaels. Hamas has confirmed the death of its military chief in Gaza. Fox's CJ Papa.
3: Israel says it targeted and killed the new leader of Hamas's military wing during airstrikes in Gaza City less than 2 weeks after it eliminated his predecessor. Israel's defense minister, Israel Katz, and the military said the strikes Tuesday killed Mohammed O'Day.
2: JS Online is reporting today that Union

Another beautiful day across Wisconsin, another busy broadcast day here on the Dan O'Donnell Show. Welcome to it. 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

0: quite remarkable how much of modern liberalism is nothing more than a thorough rejection of societal norms that have existed across cultures for thousands of years. The notion that you punish criminals, the notion that men and women are separate, that there should be specific areas for them to change and use the bathroom, that they should have privacy. It's almost as though liberals are moving towards an basically a form of governments and culture that just is not sustainable. How do we know it's not sustainable? Because it's been done over and over and over again. Every time socialists take control in a given society, they attempt to undo every norm, to rewrite every rule, and to replace them with their own notions of morality and justice and what is good and fair and right. And wouldn't you know it? Those are invariably way worse. Time now to name the unhinged, not unsung hero. That comes next hour. Unhinged liberals of the day, right now.
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5: America is in over.
0: Today's unhinged liberals of the day are Milwaukee Pride Incorporated, the organization behind Pride Fest in Milwaukee. Why? Because they've scheduled the Sisters of Perpetual Indulgence, a drag queen group that serves to mock Catholics. And they're going to open the main stage at the 30th annual Pride Fest. The local Brew City chapter is going to open the festival. Is that tomorrow? Yeah, tomorrow. The Sisters of Perpetual Indulgence are known locally as the Brew City Sisters, and they're biological males who dress in drag as Catholic nuns. Their use of religious habits, symbols, and terminology in satirical skits and appearances have Catholic bishops, the Catholic League, other faith leaders they've repeatedly condemned. And of course, the Los Angeles Dodgers in 2023 faced the most criticism for actually honoring the Sisters of Perpetual Indulgence on their Pride Night, and now Pride Fest is having them perform. You know, since this is just meant to be edgy and satirical, and it's not just mean-spirited digs at Catholicism, I'm waiting for the trans imams of Dane County to appear. Oh, we're not going to have that? Why not? Milwaukee Pride, Inc., your unhinged liberals of the day.
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7: Good afternoon. I'm Dave Michaels. The family of a woman a Milwaukee police officer ran over and killed may be getting a settlement in the amount of $250,000. Here's Fox 6's Carl Deffenbaugh.
8: A Milwaukee committee approved that payout to the family of Haley Linville. Back in September, Linville was lying in an alley when an officer who did not see her ran her over accidentally while responding to a welfare check. The full common council and the mayor still need to approve that settlement.
7: The sentencing for former Milwaukee County Judge Hannah Dugan has been called off, at least temporarily.
9: Dugan was convicted last December of interfering with federal agents carrying out an immigration enforcement operation at the county courthouse in April of 2025. She was scheduled to be sentenced on June 3rd after her defense team was denied a new trial and acquittal last month. On Tuesday, U.S. District

seller a chance to win a Dan O'Donnell Show string backpack. Or they're not really string backpacks. Producer Doug, dude, what would you call those? Knapsacks? Satchels? It's like, you know, a string backpack beach bag that you get, that these are really nice. They have the Kevlar straps. They're just, they're very, very nice. They're very cool. Check out a picture.

0: Coming up in the 5 o'clock hour, the Wisconsin Counties Association wants more taxes for counties in the form of sales tax. We'll dive into that. Plus, a new study shows that Wisconsin has had the biggest drop of teachers union membership of any state in the country since 2012. Gee, I wonder why. We'll dive into that and much, much more in the final hour of the Dan O'Donnell Show, coming up right after the top of the hour news. Right now, though, it's time to name the unsung hero of the day. Today's unsung heroes of the day are the justices on the Missouri Supreme Court, which today unanimously upheld Governor Mike Kehoe's authority to call a special legislative session. They rejected an NAACP challenge to that session in which the state legislature redrew Missouri's congressional map to try to draw a massive Republican advantage. Yet another setback for Democrats in the great redistricting wars of 2025 and 2026. Now it seems as though with this ruling, with the United States Supreme Court ruling, this is a clear victory. No, I don't like the idea that every state just kind of redistricts whenever the hell it feels like it. But if this is the game we're going to play, we might as well win it. Republicans most certainly are winning that game. And the Missouri Supreme Court today handed another victory to the GOP. They are your unsung heroes of the day. Stay tuned. Dan O'Donnell Show coming right back after the news.
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2: Good afternoon. I'm Dave Michaels. Hamas has confirmed the death of its military chief in Gaza. Fox's CJ Papa.
3: Israel says it targeted and killed the new leader of Hamas's military wing during airstrikes in Gaza City less than 2 weeks after it eliminated his predecessor. Israel's defense minister, Israel Katz, and the military said the strikes Tuesday killed Mohammed O'Day.
2: JS Online is reporting today that union membership among Wisconsin teachers fell from 98% in 2012 to 45% last year. That's the biggest decrease in the country. And West Bend police are investigating after what was believed to be a grenade was discovered among donated items at the St. Vincent de Paul. After investigation by the Milwaukee County Bomb Squad yesterday, it was determined to be a flash bang device, which causes a bright flash of light and loud noise when it's deployed. Checking the Holiday Automotive Fond du Lac Sports Scoreboard, Brewers scored 2 runs in the bottom of the 8th, comeback, beat the Cardinals, sweep the series with a 2-1 win at American Family Field this afternoon. From the Orthopedic Associates of Wisconsin News Center, I'm Dave Michaels on Wisconsin's most listened to radio station, News Talk 1130 WISN.
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0: Summer long, we are saying thank you to our loyal listeners with a whole bunch of giveaways, including official DOD show merch. We are very excited for the first time in this show's, boy, oh boy, I think 10-year history. This is our 10th year doing this show, first in mid-morning, now in the afternoon. For iHeartMedia, we just so thoroughly appreciate each and every one of you. We finally got DOD show merch, and we thought, you know what? We're not going to sell it. We're not going to just give it away to friends and whatever. We're going to give it away. And right now, we have got up for grabs an official Dan O'Donnell Show travel coffee mug. It is a giant travel coffee mug. You can fit like an entire big gulp in this thing if you want to. Plus, we have got a pair of tickets to Summerfest as well as wristbands that'll get you right to the front row of the Bodine's show July 4th at the BMO Harris Pavilion at Summerfest. And we are going to give those away to, how about caller number 17? Caller number 17 on the Carpetland USA Flooring Center talk and text line, 414-799-1130. New study out today from Dartmouth University, the Fordham Institute. Fordham University, Dartmouth University, it's tomato, tomato. Fordham Institute shows that teachers' unions in Wisconsin have lost more strength than any other state in the country over the past decade plus. Union membership among Wisconsin teachers dropped precipitously from 98% in 2012 to just 45% in 2025, the biggest fall anywhere in the country. I think anyone with even a passing knowledge of recent Wisconsin political history knows exactly the reason why. It is because of Act 10. Act 10, first of all, made collective bargaining only applicable to salary. And we also had legislation that made public union membership not mandatory. Collective bargaining for most public employee unions, including teachers' unions, was largely ended. Why is this such a good thing? Even teachers, when I tell you this next statistic, you will almost have no choice but to agree. This is from the Free Press. A new report out about a week ago accuses both the American Federation of Teachers, AFT, and the National Education Association, NEA, of spending tens of millions of dollars on electing Democrats and prioritizing politicking over the needs and interests of their union members. The Network Contagion Research Institute, or NCRI, in conjunction with Rutgers University, found that of the, and NEA and AFT are by far the two biggest national teachers unions, of the NEA's $450 million annual disbursement budget from fiscal year 2025, less than 10%, $46 million was spent on activities directly representing the union's constituents. So, what were they spending money on? During the most recent fiscal year, the NEA reported $51.7 million in political activities and lobbying, in addition to $123.3 million in contributions, gifts, and grants. Many of the disbursements in the latter category were classified as general contributions and financial disclosures. But digging deeper, some of these funds were going to explicitly political organizations, like the State Engagement Fund, a nonprofit widely recognized for funding left-wing political causes without revealing donors. Since 2018, The NEA has given more than $58 million to the State Engagement Fund in fiscal year 2025. The NEA gave $4.9 million to the fund, the largest external expenditure made by the NEA that year. AFT, no better. The NCRI reports similar donations coming from the American Federation for Teachers, which spent just a small fraction of the dues money coming from its millions or at least hundreds of thousands of members on actual member constituent services. You think, as a teacher, belonging to this union provides some protection for you, provides some benefit for you. The only benefit, according to this NCRI report, to belonging to the NEA or the AFT is that you give your money to candidates who the AFT and the NEA want elected. And presumably, you're okay with that. Now, I don't know about you, but if I was a member of a union, and in many cities, radio hosts do have to be part of, weirdly enough, some have to be part of the Screen Actors Guild. I believe in Chicago, there is a union that newscasters I know need to be part of. Doug, do you know what union in Chicago? It is SAG-AFTRA. That's what I thought. Our good friend Rob Hart of WBBM. He's the midday anchor at WBBM. College classmate, very dear friend. Doug and I have both known him for years and years and years. We always joked that, really, they let you in SAG? They left you in SAG-AFTRA. Can I see your headshot? Are you going out on auditions? No. If SAG-AFTRA was instead of helping actors who need help with, you know, I don't know, whatever, providing constituent services, if instead my money, which I have to belong to this union, I have to pay dues, was going to political candidates, even if they're candidates I support, even if, let's say, I'm a Democrat, well, what the hell? I don't care if my money goes to James Tallarico in Texas. I'd much rather give it to Francesca Hong in Wisconsin because, you know, I live in Wisconsin. I'm a lefty teacher. I want my money going to the candidates that I like. I want the money going to the candidates that I support. This should be infuriating. And by the way, in case you're wondering why everybody in left-wing politics is so hell-bent on overturning Act 10, which I believe is going to happen. The Wisconsin Supreme Court has a case that is going to reach it that is designed to do just that. Just so you know, Act 10 has passed constitutional muster at both the state and the federal level. Every single court that has ever reviewed Act 10 has said it's perfectly constitutional. Well, a Dane County judge, of course, came up with this novel new interpretation that it's treating the same classes of employees differently. And now all of a sudden, 14 years later, 15 years later, it is very likely that Act 10 is done. Now, it doesn't matter how this court case ends up. If the Democrats retake control of the governor's mansion and the state legislature, Act 10 is gone. It's done. Primary reason for this is because they want the dues money to be going right back into Democrat coffers to reelect more Democrats. This was forever the scam of USAID doling out money to all of these nonprofits, money that was going to, quote, get out the vote efforts in cities where getting out the vote invariably meant getting out Democrat vote. If you didn't have a direct cycle of funding going right back into Democrat politicians, it was known as the charitable industrial complex. And I think everyone in America owes a debt of gratitude to Elon Musk and Doge for figuring out what was going on and stopping it. Wouldn't you know it, in the first election cycle, after Doge and after USAID is shut down, Would you believe the Republican National Committee has a massive fundraising advantage? They have something like $100 million in cash on hand. Democrats owe $3 million. Their cash on hand is negative $3.1 million because they don't have all of this money coming in because they can't just rely on all of these nonprofits being funded from all of these various foundations, which in turn are being funded by government money. You're listening to the Dan O'Donnell Show. It is a tour de force of truth, and it is coming back in just a second.
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20: I'm Julian Edelman, that's Rob Gronkowski, and guess what, folks? 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
22: Congratulations to loyal listener Trisha in Brookfield. She won the coveted Dan O'Donnell Show travel coffee mug, plus a pair of tickets to Summerfest, which starts in less than a month. I don't know why that blows my mind. I was just walking and hanging out outside for a second to enjoy the beautiful, beautiful weather that we're having. It's feeling like summer. I love how the switch was flipped on Saturday, and hopefully now no more 45 degree gray days, because heaven knows we've had enough of those. But Summerfest is coming up, and Trisha is going to be going for free, and she, if she wants, can go see the Bodines in the front row. We've got bracelets to get her into that show. And so the BMO Harris Pavilion, you can obviously go and watch a very, very cool venue at Summerfest. But there is an area right at the front with reserved seats, and she gets a pass to those. Bodines playing on the 4th of July, America's 250th birthday. Yes, Doug? Oh, you look like you had something to say. No, nothing. Well, how about this? Do you have something to add to this? The Brewers are apparently the new Houston Astros. Brewers get a win, sweeping the Cardinals right out of town, 2-1 this afternoon in the final game of their three-game series. But it was accusations made by St. Louis Cardinals manager Oliver Marmol that are generating a whole lot of attention, as well as in Game 1, Brewers reliever Obner Uribe going full Kenny Powers. I feel like people don't get that reference. Kenny Powers is a Danny McBride character from a very, very funny show about 15 years ago on HBO called Eastbound and Down, where he played a washed up former major league pitcher who's trying to get back, and he's like a gym teacher and he's playing in this super low level league. Well, Obner Uribe did the Degeneration X vulgar gesture towards the St. Louis Cardinals dugout, which got a lot of people ticked off, including former Brewers catcher Jonathan Lucroy, who I did not realize was so bitter at the Brewers franchise after that trade. Yikes. So he said they don't have veteran leadership and this is why this happens. Well, no. Marmol accused the Brewers dugout of being, quote, pretty demonstrative and relaying signs in Game 1. He apparently warned them and gestured toward their dugout to be smarter about it, saying something to the effect of, hey, if you're going to do that, be smarter, or you're going to get somebody hurt. Uribe said that he thought Marmol was directly saying, we're going to plug your guys. We're going to hit your guys right in the ribs. So he did, after he gets a strikeout, he gets, was that after the game? No, I think it was just after he had retired the sign. He got a strikeout and does the, I can't even say it on a family-friendly gesture, family-friendly radio show, but anybody who is watching professional wrestling in the late 1990s will know exactly what. He pointed to an area of his body with two hands in an X motion. Right at the Cardinals' dugout. Now, the two sides had cooled off, but these are relatively strong allegations to make against the Brewers, because if there's a trash can involved, it's one of the biggest scandals in baseball. The Houston Astros are still considered cheaters who stole the 2017 World Series because of their very advanced sign-stealing techniques. Nobody is accusing the Brewers of doing anything approaching that. But frankly, I think it's pretty awesome that the Brewers-Cardinals rivalry is heating up yet again. Out of time for today's show. Back 3:06 tomorrow on the Dan O'Donnell Show.
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3: Good afternoon. I'm Dave Michaels. Former Trump campaign attorney Jim Troupas could receive compensation after a fund was established to compensate individuals claiming to be victims of both lawfare and weaponization of the government.
19: Jim Troupas worked on President Trump's 2020 campaign and is seeking $3.2 million from the $1.8 billion fund set up by President Trump's Department of Justice. The Milwaukee Journal Sentinel says Troupas submitted a formal request for the money on Tuesday. Troupas is a former Dane County judge who faces felony forgery charges in Wisconsin over his role in a fake elector scheme that aimed to stop the certification of Joe Biden's victory over Trump. In Madison, Robin Colbert, Wisconsin Radio Network.
3: Both the U.S. and Iran continue to try to finalize a potential peace deal. Fox News, Trey Yingst.
23: The final details for a possible agreement between the United States and Iran are still being discussed, but regional tension has certainly decreased. There is hope here that ultimately a deal can be reached that would avert a return to war and also address Iran's nuclear program and open the Strait of Hormuz. Regional officials say that implementation of an agreement is even more important than what is being written in a possible deal.
3: And an investigation is underway after a deadly shooting on Milwaukee's South Side. Fox 6's Carl Deffenbaugh.
24: Police are looking for the person they say shot and killed a 33-year-old near 23rd and Lapham. Officers arrived to this area around 10:30 last night, and the victim died at that scene. Milwaukee police are leading the investigation as of this morning.
3: Checking the Holiday Automotive Final Act Sports Scoreboard, the Brewers sweep St. Louis, coming back to beat the Cardinals 2-1 this afternoon at American Family Field. From the Orthopedic Associates of Wisconsin News Center, I'm Dave Michaels on Wisconsin's most listened to radio station, News Talk 1130 WISN.
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